party. Hey, if we take you on this musical journey,

0: the open hand.
1: Yeah, you know we did.
0: We had to. It was a requirement.
1: Yeah.
0: That's right. You want to be a part of this show, you got to bring your own music.
1: That's right.
0: So we got the Lady Choice. We got that 80s jam from back in the day for us.
1: I do.
0: The Cassette Rewind. And Stevie Wonder is on your radio with that Inner Visions album. We got to keep on climbing until we reach that higher ground. We are blowing the dust off the oldies. Thanks for joining us.

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Also, Odie, don't you worry about a thing, pretty mama. We got all your favorite oats.

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1: Join Joy Ann Reed and Jackie Reed for their Read This, Read That podcast. 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
2: Jason Reed did say, you better get you a sun pass. We never did. Because, you know, there's still toll roads, you know, because the way that...
3: But y'all had to go through the tolls?
2: Girl, we ended up on the New Jersey Turnpike where there's all these tolls and stuff. We're going through these toll roads. I don't have no easy pass. So I'm blowing through the easy pass lane, racking up tickets. I'm sure that when they send it to me, it's going to be like a few hundred dollars.
3: No, so you just went through the easy pass lane?
2: I'm just thugging through the tolls just like I had an easy pass, but I don't.
3: You're riding dirty.
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8: Who you like in the battle this weekend?
9: Can't ever go wrong with Chaka Khan.
10: Or Whitney.
8: You would vote for Chaka over Whitney Houston?
9: I think so.
10: I think I would have to give that to Whitney.
9: Yeah. I've got more.
10: She paid homage to Chaka, you know.
8: Of course.
10: Yeah.
8: They both did I'm Every Woman.
10: And she sung
8: originally
10: background
8: done
10: for her.
8: By Chaka Khan. Mm-hmm.
10: She sung background for Chaka for a little bit.
8: Yeah, so, she sure did.
10: Yeah.
8: All right.
10: That would be a
8: doesn't
10: fight.
8: Matter. We want to know what you think. A fight, huh?
10: That would be a
8: it would be a battle.
10: A, yeah.
8: A battle.
10: A battle. Okay.
9: Royale.
8: Who's this?
11: Adrian,
8: what's going on?
11: Hey, what's going on?
8: What is the name of that tune that we just played a minute ago?
11: Funkin' for Jamaica by Tom Brown.
8: And we got a winner.
11: All right.
8: Give the lady some applause.
11: All right.
8: Hey, Whitney Houston and Chaka Khan in the Battle of the Old School. Who do you like?
11: I like them both.
8: Do you?
11: But if I had to choose one, I'd say Whitney Houston.
8: I think we're going to go with that. Put her down for Whitney.
11: Okay.
8: Hey, hang on the line. We need to get some information from you, okay?
11: Okay.
8: How many people got this one right? Boy, this was a jam. Early 80s, Tom Brown. Trumpeter Tom Brown doing Funkin' for Jamaica. We have the Battle of the Old School coming up a little bit later on. Whitney Houston, Chaka Khan.

0: Rick James. You and I going back, man, blowing the dust off some oldies, Funkin' for Jamaica from Tom Brown just in front of that. We got a battle coming up a little bit later on. It's going to be Whitney Houston and Chaka Khan. Andre, what is the score? What do you got?
1: Whitney Houston, 72. Chaka Khan, 65.
0: Okay.
2: Oh, wow.
0: Charleston, South Carolina, thank you so much for checking in. We heard from them. All our friends in Richmond, Virginia.
1: Killeen, Texas, Rochester, New York, and Valdosta, Georgia.
2: And we cannot forget Memphis, Tennessee.
0: All right. And what's up, Milwaukee? Thanks for checking in. Cold-blooded, Slick Rick.

0: and think of some songs from back in the day that you want to hear. I mean, some of those songs you had on 45 or cassette tape or maybe 8-track. That's going back, isn't it?
1: Yeah.
0: Some people don't remember the 8-track tape, man.
1: And they, Gerald, those who didn't have it didn't miss anything.
2: Don't hate
1: and those
2: on
1: who
2: the eight
1: had
2: track.
1: The 8-track are still upset.
2: Don't hate on the 8-track.
0: Because you could never get to your favorite song.
1: No.
2: You know? No, you had to wait.
1: No.
0: There was no rewind and fast forward on the 8-track tape.
2: It was 4 tracks. That was it.
1: Terrible. Terrible.
0: Bad idea.
1: Bad idea.
2: And they were too bulky to store.
1: Like the mini disc was a bad idea.
2: Yeah.
0: All right, speaking of cassette tapes and 8-track tapes, you got the cassette rewind coming up in just a minute, and that's an 80s jam, though,
1: it's
0: 80s
1: jam, that's right.
0: Okay, well, you let us know what that is that's coming up in just a minute, right?
1: I will.
0: Let me just take a couple of calls. I want to know what people want to hear tonight and who they're voting for between Whitney Houston and Chaka Khan. That's the battle of the old school. Coming up a little bit later on, you are on the radio. Who's this?
3: This is Reva.
0: Reva, where are you calling from?
3: I'm calling from Raleigh, North Carolina.
0: All right. Well, thanks for having us on. Give me your vote, Whitney Houston or Chaka Khan for you.
3: Oh, Chaka all day long.
0: Wow. Got it. Thanks for calling.
3: Thank you.
0: Hey.
4: All right. How you doing, Gerald?
0: Good.
4: Oh, I was just calling in to get my vote. I thought maybe y'all was going to do a 3-way with Patti LaBelle, too.
0: I'll go throw in Patti LaBelle with Whitney and Chaka.
4: Hey, Lacey. Hey, Andre.
2: Hey.
4: Can I ask y'all something?
0: What's that?
4: Okay, y'all can bring your own music in, right?
2: Mm-hmm.
4: Okay, why not on parent days every day? Why not play Always Love My Mama sometime?
0: Okay, by the intruders, we'll get that on.
4: Yes. Oh, holla. Okay, y'all have a great night. God bless.

0: And you're voting for who?
1: I'm voting for Chaka Khan and Whitney.
0: Okay, got it. Thank you so much. And on the phone is...
1: Asia.
0: And who is this?
1: FFV, one and only, Ruby.
0: Like I didn't know. I just like the way you say that. What's going on, Ruby?
1: Yeah. Okay, what TV these days, it costs too much money.
0: Yeah, I agree.
1: Mm-hmm. My niece will pay her cable before she pay her rent.
0: Oh, no.
2: Oh, no, no.
1: Now, what kind of mess is that?
2: Something's wrong with that.
0: Yeah.
1: I told her, if she don't pay her rent, she don't be on the front lawn watching TV. Now, that's a stupid yapper. I ain't
0: gonna
1: spend my money on no cable.
0: You're not, okay.
1: I ain't got it.
0: You don't have cable?
1: No, I have Able. Whatever channel you able to watch, that's what you get.
3: Oh, she's in rare form tonight.
1: You know I'm a hot mess.
2: Yeah, girl.
0: Yeah, you're a hot mess.
1: Girl, you be all right now. You better watch out. You keep it up. I'm going to be down here at that radio station and put something on you.
0: Okay. Okay, I'm sorry.
1: All
0: don't come down
1: here. Have a good one, babe.
0: All right. Man.
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6: Okay. This guy was a great R&B soul singer, and I just thought we'd feature some of his music. Can we go back and blow the dust off the late, great Otis Redding? This is Try a Little Tenderness. How many people remember this one?

Man, this is back when Aretha was in her prime, man. What an amazing voice. And this is why they called her the queen, because of the hits like this. Say a little prayer and won't you call me the moment you get there from the queen.

0: Aretha, thank you so much for those jams, man, that brought back some memories. Hooked on Your Love from the Sparkle soundtrack produced by Curtis Mayfield, the original soundtrack for Sparkle. Done by the Queen.
1: The first movie.
0: That's right.
1: Yeah.
0: Until You Come Back to Me from Aretha Franklin. Call me. And you can call us. Let's see who's on the phone now. Want to find out if you like Whitney Houston or Chaka Khan and the Battle of the Old School? You are on the radio, caller. How you doing?
2: Yeah, glad to see y'all made it back safely.
0: Yeah.
1: Where were we?
0: Whitney Houston or Chaka Khan for you guys?
2: I got to go with Whitney Houston.
0: Whitney Houston?
2: Yeah.
0: Okay. All right. Thanks for calling.
2: All right.
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6: Hey, let's get into some Al Green. Of course, Al Green started with a gospel group that was started by his dad. His dad wasn't too excited about him listening to R&B music, but he became one of the greatest soul singers of all time to give us so many phenomenal R&B hits. He tells the story of how he got started and his inspiration.
7: My style came about by listening to people like Sam Cooke, who's my favorite singer. I used to sneak in Jackie Wilson records into the house and get a spanking, well, a killing from my dad, you know, because we had a spiritual group, see, and he didn't want us to be introduced so hurriedly to that kind of music, you know. So I used to sneak these records into the house that maybe work out albums and things about Jackie Wilson, and my dad used to hang us. But from that point, I learned control and what have you from these people. Control and stride and length of songs and how to coordinate and build constructively songs from people like that.
8: Yeah, let's try it. 2, 3, now.
9: Good or bad, happy or sad.
8: Yeah.
9: Happy or sad.
8: Yeah. Good or bad, happy or sad. Yeah. Yeah.
9: Happy or sad.
10: Gotta come down then.
8: Well, you can do happy or sad.
10: Oh, I can say. Okay.
8: Yeah.

came back to Detroit driving in a car, and I wrote this song.

0: And it's a matter of fact.
1: And my girlfriend just hated it. She hated it. I used to play this song all the time. I became obsessed with the changes. I used to sit down and try to play with three strings, right? I had to be alone. I played this one string, this. That's all I can play. And this girl says, would you please put that thing down? You drive me nuts. But I was gone on that song, so

0: bringing back some memories, blowing the dust off the oldies. This is the way we do it every weekend. What you see is what you get. What you hear is what you get with us. Dramatics here. I was just thinking about this was like their first big hit, man, and seeing them back in the 70s and they were touring with James Brown. And these guys had so much energy on stage, man. I mean, their choreography was just so tight, man. It's changed a little bit.
1: Well, you know.
2: Time will do that to you.
0: But they're still looking good. They're still doing their thing. It's still sounding good. The Dramatics. And we got Whitney Houston, Chaka Khan coming up in the Battle of the Old School a little bit later on. Andre's been keeping the score. Do we trust him with the score?
2: Yeah, you know, maybe next week I'll keep the score for a change. Not saying that we don't trust you, Andre.
3: No problem.
2: Like, I wouldn't mind doing that.
0: Let me just take a couple of calls here. Hey, you are on the radio. How you doing?
4: Hey, Gerald. How you doing?
0: This good. Hey.
4: I just wanted to send a shout out to the Clowney family. They're listening to you out of Georgia.
0: Okay.
4: My sister, Brenda, I know she's listening. Okay. And we have two for Whitney.
0: Got it.
4: Thank you.
0: Hi, you're on the radio. Who's this?
5: Hey, this is Reva.
0: Hey, Reva, what's going on?
5: Hey, how you doing, baby? You all right?
0: Yeah, they just don't make music like this anymore, do they?
5: No, they don't. No, they don't. I'm listening to the music, and when I was coming up,
0: okay.
5: You know, it wasn't no boom, boom, boom, boom, boom, all that. No, it wasn't. This was good music. Man, y'all can relate, right? You know.
0: I can relate to that. That's all right.
5: And y'all, the radio station that everybody should listen to.
0: Well, thank you so much.
5: All right. All right. Love y'all.
0: All right, we'll be back with more in a moment. You keep it right here. We're blowing the dust off these oldies.
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1: It's the Old School House Party. We're blowing the dust off the oldies, and it is time for the cassette rewind. I see Andre's got the boombox out with the dual cassette decks on it. What you got for us?
2: Gerald, I went back and dug up this jam from 1989 from the group Soul to Soul, the British Collective, with Back to Life. However do you want it?

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0: I had promised to get on some Sly and the Family Stone. That was wonderful, wasn't it? Remember those jams? Whitney Houston and Chaka Khan in the Battle of the Old School coming up a little bit later on, as a matter of fact. Right after the Blue Light Jazz Jams. Man, I got some Blue Light Jazz Jams in here. Bring back some memories tonight. Let me just take a call here. Hi, you're on the radio.
1: We love your show.
0: Well, thank you.
1: Every weekend.
0: Wonderful.
1: Every weekend.
0: Thank you so much.
1: Okay.
0: All right, you guys are voting for who?
1: I'm going with Whitney Houston.
0: You don't know about everybody else, but you're going with Whitney.
1: Yes, I love
0: Chaka Khan. Got it.
1: I love Chaka, too. I'm old school now.
0: Well, who's the better singer?
1: The better singer is Whitney Houston.
0: Okay.
1: Yeah. Got it.
0: Thank you. Thank you so much. All right.
2: 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It's the Old School House Party.
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7: And you know, we're all believing for something. I know I am. But I'm going to just share this advice with you. 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Remember, it takes both faith and patience. But I want you to wake up each and every day believing and expecting that this could be the day. Keep expecting God to move. And this is just a reminder to continue to be resilient. I mean, never give up. Keep trusting Him. 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So keep believing, keep walking by faith, and don't quit.
8: 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Yeah, well, you need to come on with me, because I'm going with a funny.

Hey, thought we'd share a couple of tunes from The Main Ingredient. Happiness is just around the bend, so keep expecting it, all right? And I Just Don't Want to Be Lonely. That was done by The Main Ingredient. But the song was originally done by this guy by the name of Ronnie Dyson. And I think he just added a little more heartfelt emotion to it of his version of I Just Don't Want to Be Lonely from Ronnie Dyson.

0: Mercy. Thank you.
1: That's Cannonball Adderley and Mercy. We're blowing the dust off the oldies. We like to just take a little time to just reminisce with some of the great jazz artists from back in the day, and we call them the Blue Light Jazz Jams. And these are the Jazz Crusaders as we keep that same old feeling.

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1: All right, let me just take some calls here. You know, we need to play I'm Every Woman, both versions back to back here. Chaka's and then Whitney's. So we're going to do that. But let me take some calls first. Hey, you're on the radio. Hi.
2: Hello.
1: Yes, you're on the radio.
2: Okay. I've been holding on all day long. I just want to say I'm from Beaumont, Texas. I'm down here visiting my sister. I just found her. 50 years I've been here. I just met my sister 2 weeks ago.
1: Wow.
2: I know. It's amazing. I got a brother, Darryl, and I got 2 beautiful nieces.
1: Well, what was it like? What was it like meeting them for the first time?
2: Oh, my God. It was so amazing. She everything that I want in a sister, and she looks just like her father. It's my daddy, too, but she looks more like him. And it's just amazing. I mean, when I seen her, I just wanted to cry. And I want to give a shout-out to Lil' Gloria. She is a mess. Keisha, you probably know the Gloria. Everybody knows her.
1: No, I don't think I know her. But we probably took.
2: You ran into her before. She everywhere.
1: Yeah. Yo, she's everywhere. Okay. Yeah, maybe we have.
2: I ran into the policeman today, and I just had to stop it. I talked to the policeman, and it's so nice.
1: Well, that's wonderful. What's your name again?
2: My name is Bertha Johnson.
1: All right, Johnson, let's get your vote. You're going with Whitney Houston or Chaka Khan?
2: Hey, I got to go with Whitney. I like Chaka Khan, but I got to go with Whitney.
1: All right, thanks for calling.
2: Thank you.
1: All right, I need to play Family Reunion for her.
3: Really? That's a long time.
1: That's some reunion. All right, let's get the battle on. You ready? So I want to do both versions of I'm Every Woman.
3: Okay.
1: You ready?
3: Let's do it.
1: Now, which version do you like better? The original from Chaka Khan or Whitney's version? Let's get these votes going.

0: tonight it's the battle between Whitney Houston and Chaka Khan. Now, did Whitney take Chaka Khan's song to a whole nother level with this version?
1: She did turn it up a notch.
0: You think she did?
1: All right, like Chaka's better, but Whitney's good.
0: I'm Every Woman. Whitney Houston here. What is

0: I think we picked a winner tonight, man. I like this battle.
1: Yes.
0: Whitney Houston and Chaka Khan. You Give Good Love. That's going way back. That's like her first single, wasn't it?
1: Dipping into
0: that
1: first CD.
0: Wow.
2: Yeah.
0: Talking about blowing the dust off some oldies. We hope you're enjoying the battle of the old school. Chaka Khan, Whitney Houston. And hey, you are on the radio.
3: Gerald.
0: Yes.
3: Lady T, Andre.
1: Hey.
2: Hey.
3: This is Prince Charles II calling from London, England.
0: Oh, wow.
3: I'd like to make a request.
0: Okay.
3: With the jazz, we like Ella Fitzgerald, Sarah Vaughan, Ray Charles. We like Louis Armstrong. And what is this? Who is this? The thing with the Commodores, the lead singer?
0: Lionel Richie.
3: Lionel Richie.
0: All right.
3: We would like to hear Lionel Richie with what is this lady to sing? What is it? The greatest song, In His Love.
0: Okay.
1: Oh, yeah. Diana Ross. Diana Ross. Yes. Okay. Wow.
0: A lot of requests here. Hang on.
4: Wow, London, England. 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And this is a song called Pack Your Bags.

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10: 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The home internet's been perfect. It's fast. It's quick. The setup was so easy. It took less than 15 minutes.
11: It was like, ta-da!

Khan, Chaka Khan. Chaka Khan, let me rock it, let me rock it, Chaka Khan. Let me rock it, that's all I wanna do. Chaka Khan, let me rock it, let me rock it, Chaka Khan. Let me rock it, let me feel for you. Chaka Khan, what you tell me, what you wanna do? Do you feel for me the way I feel for you? Chaka Khan, let me tell you what I wanna do. I wanna love you, wanna hug you, wanna squeeze you too. And let me take you in my arms, let me feel you with my charm, Chaka. Cause you know that I'm the one that keep you warm, Chaka. I make it more than just a physical dream. I wanna rock you, Chaka, baby, cause you make me wanna scream. 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

Shaka Khan, let me rock it, let me rock it, Shaka Khan. Let me rock it, that's all I wanna do. Shaka Khan, let me rock it, let me rock it, Shaka Khan. Let me rock it till I feel for you. Shaka Khan, would you tell me what you wanna do? Do you feel for me the way I feel for you? Shaka Khan, let me tell you what I wanna do. 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I make it more than just a physical dream. 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

0: 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We're blowing the dust off the oldies. Still got time to get your vote in. Is it going to be Whitney Houston or Chaka Khan for you? This is the way we do it every weekend. Represent the old school. Bringing back some memories with the battle of the old school.
1: 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But we play it. 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
16: Every weekend you can hear all your favorite old school jams back to back, and wherever you are and whatever you're doing, thanks for letting us be a part of it. We always like to top off our show with two artists or two groups, sometimes three or four. Tonight it's Whitney Houston and Chaka Khan and the

0: battle the old school. When you send Chaka Khan, the score is
1: 369. Chaka Khan, 358. Whitney Houston.
0: All right, let's go to the phone. Let me take a couple more calls. I got Through the Fire coming up from Chaka Khan. Somebody wanted to hear that one. You're on the radio. Hey.
2: Carol.
0: Yes.
2: King against the Queen.
0: James
2: he says
0: Brown.
2: The man's world, and she says she wants respect.
0: I like that. James Brown versus Aretha Franklin.
2: King against the Queen.
0: King the Queen. James Brown versus Aretha Franklin. On our list. Yeah.
3: Oh, my gosh.
0: Hi, you're on the air. Hello. Hi, you're on the radio.
4: Hello.
0: Hello.
4: How are you?
0: Good.
4: This is Deborah.
0: Hey, Deborah.
4: How are you?
0: We're wonderful. Who are you voting for tonight, Whitney Houston or Chaka Khan?
4: Oh, my gosh. It's hard. It's hard. It really
0: this is tough.
4: You know, but Chaka's been kicking it tonight. You
0: she
4: know.
0: Has. Yes.
4: And I know I have to split it.
0: Will you?
4: One and one.
0: That's not a problem. We got you.
4: Okay. Thank you so much.
0: Hey, let's jam with Through the Fire. You remember this jam?

0: You gotta admit, Whitney sang her heart out on that song. I thought one of the best movie soundtracks ever done.
1: I would agree.
0: I Will Always Love You from Whitney Houston. Chaka Khan and Whitney couldn't help with going back with some tunes from her days with Rufus and Chaka Khan. Somebody wanted to hear this one.

0: Back to her days with Rufus. Man, I think she's getting a lot of votes from these songs that we're playing from those old Rufus and Chaka Khan albums. That's Everlasting Love. How many people remember that one?
1: We're blowing the dust off your favorite jams from back in the day.
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7: Hey, we need to bring it back, the classic battle, Michael Jackson versus Prince, man. We haven't done that in a while.
8: We haven't.
7: Who won the last time we did that?
8: I don't know. Don't know.
9: It's always back and forth with those
7: Temptations
9: two.
7: Versus the Dramatics. Temptations also versus the OJs is coming up. Those are some of the battles that we have on our list. Tonight, Whitney Houston, Chaka Khan. And coming down the final stretch, just going to take these last few calls here. And these calls could determine the winner, because it's just so close.
10: Very close.
7: You are on the radio, caller. How you doing?
11: Oh, okay.
7: And you're voting for who?
11: Chaka.
7: Chaka Khan?
11: Yeah.
7: Thank you so much.
11: Okay, can I give you a suggestion for
7: that? Yes, you can.
11: Tony Braxton.
7: Mm-hmm.
11: And Anita Baker.
7: That's good. I love it.
11: Wait, so when are you going to do it?
7: Soon. Soon.
11: Okay.
7: All right.
11: All right.
7: Thank you. You're on the radio. How you doing?
12: I'm doing good, Gerald. You guys are just tearing it up tonight. I got to vote for Chaka Khan. You're doing a wonderful job. Keep up the good
7: Thank
12: work.
7: Thank you. Glad you're enjoying it. Chaka
12: Thank
7: Khan.
12: You, sir. Okay.
7: Here's Chaka
10: Still
7: Khan.
10: Out in front.
7: Hi, you're on the radio.
13: Hey, how you doing tonight, Gerald?
7: Hey.
13: How are you?
7: I'm fine. How are you? Who's this?
13: This is Doug. How's it feeling tonight?
7: Hey, Doug, who you like tonight?
13: I'm loving the queen of pop, Whitney Houston.
7: Whitney. Thank you,
13: yeah.
7: Doug. Thanks
13: yeah.
7: a lot. Hi, you're on the radio.
13: Yes. Now, three votes for Whitney Houston.
7: Got it. Thank you.
13: All right, then.
7: Hi, you're on the air. Caller. Thank you. You're on the air. Hello. Turn your radio down a little bit. Hi. Hello.
13: Hey, what's happening?
7: Hey.
13: We got 6 votes over here for Whitney Houston. All right.
7: Can we get one for Chaka?
13: No.
9: Nothing. Oh, wow.
14: He said no.
7: All right. Hey, I want to get back into that Bodyguard soundtrack. Man, there were just so many hits on this album. But this was one of my favorites.
9: Yes.
7: I Have Nothing.
9: Oh, she looks so beautiful. Oh, my gosh.
7: The Battle of the Old School, playing this one for all our friends in Rochester, New York tonight.

Hey, you got to send out a shout out to everybody in Hampton, Virginia Beach, Newport News, Norfolk, and Chesapeake. Thank you so much for having us on. We're blowing the dust off the oldies, especially for you.

0: Chaka Khan with Sweet Thing. Had to go back to some of those Rufus and Chaka Khan days. Can Whitney Houston top that, though, with awards?
1: Well, Gerald, with a total career awards in excess of 500 awards.
0: Wow.
1: Whitney Houston.
0: But did she win this battle tonight? Based on the music that we played and the people that called, Andre, what do you have as a final score between Whitney Houston and Chaka Khan? Those are wonderful stats.
1: Yeah, but at the end of the day, what did the people say?
2: The people said 395, 393, Chaka Khan.
0: 395, 393, Chaka Khan, the winner over Whitney Houston.
2: Yes.
1: Wow.
0: Wow.
2: Yes.
0: What? Two remarkable singers, though.
1: Mm-hmm.
2: I agree.
0: Just beautiful voices, man.
2: I agree.
0: Hope you enjoyed the battle of the old school between Whitney and Chaka. Listen, if you got two artists or two groups that you think need to be in the battle, you can always put them on my Facebook page. We enjoyed sharing these musical memories with you tonight. We look forward to doing it every weekend. You guys are a wonderful audience, and I just thank God for you.
1: Amen.
0: Remember to keep yourself in a place of thanksgiving, because you just got so much to be thankful for. You're so blessed. Remember to count your blessings and
1: yes,
0: give God all the praise and the glory. We will talk to you next weekend.

Everybody's got something to be thankful for. I know. Can I get a witness?

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1: Yes. It was a beautiful day. It's gonna be a beautiful night. 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Let's start it off sexy. What do you say? And all the ladies say. And all the ladies say. I think I like that.

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0: and happening right in front of our eyes. At Wrigley Field in mid-July, Noah Kahan and his band were firing on all cylinders, pouring themselves into deep cuts like Haircut and Willing and Able, and rocking their way through hits like Stick Season and Doors for 40,000 audience members gathered on a hot and muggy 90-something degree night. It was easy to get swept up in spending time with friends and family outdoors at a concert, feeling the bass and singing the melodies. It's a simple thing, attending a summer concert, and it's easy to almost forget that it's the whole point. I'm Evan Rook.
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2: Got time for just one?

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1: Good morning, family. I'm William Watson, and we here at First Baptist Church welcome you. As we prepare to enter into the sanctuary for worship on this Sunday by way of this radio broadcast, friends know that you are always welcome to join us in person every Sunday at 9:30 a.m. We are located at 433 Dr. Martin Luther King Jr. Drive, downtown in Jackson, Tennessee, 38301. As we prepare now to hear God's word on today, it is my hope that the word you hear will challenge you in your Christian walk while encouraging you daily to live for his purpose as it transforms you for his glory and your good. Go with me into the sanctuary. Acts chapter 2. I'm going to begin a series of messages today. I told you on last month on the invitation to be generous. The invitation to be generous. And I want to begin those series of messages in the book of Acts, chapter number 2. And I want to go all the way down to verses 42 through 47. I need you to take the journey with me because I want to recap briefly the entire chapter before we get to this summarization, which is what it is, of the entire chapter itself. But I need you to take the journey. I need you to take the journey with me. Acts chapter 2. We'll begin reading at verse 42. I want you to hear these words afresh from the New Living Translation. All the believers devoted themselves to the apostles' teaching and to fellowship and to sharing in

including the Lord's Supper, and to prayer. A deep sense of awe came over them all, and the apostles performed many miracles, signs, and wonders. And all the believers met together in one place and shared everything they had. They sold their property and possessions and shared the money with those in need. They worshiped together at the temple each day, met in homes for the Lord's Supper, and shared their meals with great joy and generosity, all the while praising God and enjoying the goodwill of all the people. And each day, the Lord added to their fellowship those who were being saved. This is the word of God for the people of God. Thanks be to God. You may be seated in the Lord's presence. The invitation to be generous. Recite it with me. No, I'm just playing. Invitation. Allow me to give you afresh this definition for those of you who may not know it just yet. It is the written or spoken form with which a person is invited. It is the act of inviting, the root being the word invite, which means to request the presence or participation of in a kindly, courteous, or complimentary way, especially to request to come or go to some place or to some gathering. Remember our two phrases that I want you really to commit to memory. It's an ask, it's an open door. The invitation to be generous. Generous being liberal in giving or sharing. Generous, unselfish, generous, free from meanness or smallness of mind or character. Generous, large, abundant, ample, generous, big-hearted, benevolent, equitable, thoughtful, generous, meaning open-handed. Christ has ascended. Chapter 2 opens with all the believers meeting together in one place on that day known as Pentecost. Pentecost was at its inception a Jewish festival that had been transformed into a Christian festival. It is recorded in the Old Testament under the then name of the Feast of Weeks, according to Exodus chapter 34, verse 22. On another case, referred to as the Feast of Harvest, that's Exodus chapter 23, verse 16. And on another occasion, the Day of First Fruits, as in Numbers chapter 28, verse 26. Church, this feast fell on the 50th day after the Passover feast. This feast would be transformed, though, on the heels of the metamorphosis of the feast of the Passover. Jesus being the Lamb, slain at Passover on what we call Good Friday, and now raised to new life on what is now termed Easter Sunday. That feast then, the Passover, commemorated the exodus from Egyptian bondage, but now it represents this feast. This time we partake in the Lord's Supper, the exodus from the bondage of sin. 50 days from that date, the then Feast of Weeks, Feast of Harvest, Feast of First Fruits, is transformed by the descending person of the Holy Spirit, not just to rest upon the faith field like in the Old Testament, but to live in the believer, those who would believe in Christ Jesus as their personal Lord and Savior. Peter, filled with the Holy Spirit, during that upper room gathering, along with the other men and women, would soon find themselves speaking not in unknown tongues or languages, but other languages.

as the Holy Spirit meant this ability. This would be perplexing to those devout Jews who would rush from Jerusalem after hearing the noise that is suggested as a wind and come running to investigate. Arriving on the scene, they were perplexed. They are again confused, not to see them, but to hear them as they share the gospel in the languages of those who were gathered. These were Galileans. I need you to understand what that means, because Galileans were considered for the most part to be unlearned. They are speaking, these Galileans, these unlearned, in the native languages of those believers in the city, as if they were being greeted or in conversation with those in their native land. The God who had confused the language that was one for the world in chapter 11 of Genesis, now by way of the Holy Spirit has reunited the one voice of the people in the person of the Holy Spirit. Those Jews gathered would quickly suggest, and some of us probably would have as well, that these Galileans were intoxicated, filled with alcohol, whatever your preference is, you can put it right there. They were drunk, prompting Peter's response, setting him up to deliver the first sermon of the church, thus extending the first invitation to salvation, to belief in Christ Jesus. He would first quote Joel in his sermon. Hear the words. In the last days, God says, I will pour out my spirit upon all people. Your sons and daughters will prophesy. Your young men will see visions, and your old men will dream dreams. In those days, I will pour out my spirit even on my servants, men and women alike, and they will prophesy. And I will cause wonders in the heavens above and signs on the earth below, blood and fire and clouds of smoke. The sun will become dark and the moon will turn to blood red before that great and glorious day of the Lord arrives. But everyone who calls on the name of the Lord will be saved. Peter, after having given this explanation, ladies and gentlemen, would speak of God's endorsement of Jesus, and specifically he would tag the Nazarene. He would specify this through God's performing of powerful miracles, wonders, and signs through him. In God's foreknowledge, church family, through Judas's betrayal, the text says God had prearranged this plan and it was set in motion by such, and Jesus was crucified. But God raised him from death to life. Here's what it's saying, church. The grave, the Bible says, could not hold him, which was also spoken of in the Old Testament. Thus, Peter's reference to Psalm 16, verses 8 through... Are you getting the point? Psalm 16, verses 8 through 11. I see that the Lord is always with me. I will not be shaken, for he is right beside me. No wonder my heart is glad and my tongue shouts his praises. My body rests in hope, for you will not leave my soul among the dead or allow your Holy One to rot in the grave. You have shown me the way to life, and you will fill me with the joy of your presence. Family, Peter's preaching. And Peter would give further explanation to his sharing that God wasn't speaking in reference about David. David may have penned the hymn, but God wasn't speaking about David as his king, as his Messiah, as his Savior. God was talking about Jesus. He was speaking of the seed that would come from David, that he promised would sit on the throne forever. So David, when he wrote this, was speaking to a tomorrow when the Christ, the Messiah, would be resurrected. God raised him from the dead. And we are all the witnesses. He, Jesus, is now seated in heaven at the right hand, at the right side of God, in the place of highest honor. And because Christ is seated victorious on the throne,

God has poured out his Holy Spirit like he said he would upon us. The truth is, David is still in the grave, Peter preaches. He's not seated in heaven, but Jesus is. Thus he preaches now and adds to his text, the 10 verse 1, when he says, the Lord said to my Lord, sit in the place of honor at my right hand until I humble your enemies, making them a footstool under your feet. Peter says, so here's the good news. And tell everyone in Israel that God has made Jesus, the one you crucified, to be both Lord and Messiah. So repent, each individual one of you, of your sins, and turn to God and be baptized in the name of Jesus Christ for the forgiveness of your sins. Then you will receive the gift of the Holy Spirit. Family, this promise is for all who have been called by the Lord our God. I'm just giving you the summary of chapter 2. I'm almost finished. The text says that Peter would keep pressing the claim, though. He would keep compelling all who would listen, pleading persuasively to them to save themselves from this perverse and this crooked generation. And the Bible says, and those who believed Peter's report were baptized and added to the church that day. It was about 3,000 in all. Now, church, how amazing was the grace of God in the preaching of Christ and the gift of God in the salvation of sin? How generous, how liberal was our God to pay a debt he did not owe with his only son, and then open a way for those who were yet sinners to repent and be saved. How magnanimous of God, how big-hearted of God to gift us with his son and then create community around that gift and for that gift. So here's my question. How do we respond to such generosity? Y'all don't want to ask? That's cool. All right. I'm talking to y'all right now. Y'all don't want to answer? Y'all do? They say y'all that? Okay. That's okay. I'll ask the question again. Just meditate on it. So how do we respond to such generosity? You want me to give you the answer? Here's the answer. With generosity. We respond to the generosity of God by being generous. Here it is. Church, accepting this invitation to be generous suggests, here's the first shift in the text if you're taking notes, that we must be generous in our devotion. Generous in our devotion. Listen to it. Verses 42 and 43. All the believers devoted themselves to the apostles' teaching and to fellowship and to sharing in meals, including the Lord's Supper, and to prayer. A deep sense of awe came over them all, and the apostles performed many miraculous signs and wonders. Devotion, profound dedication. Devotion, consecration. Devotion, earnest attachment to a cause. Devotion, passion, faithfulness. Bertoldo de Giovanni is a name even the most enthusiastic lovers of art are unlikely to recognize. He was a pupil of Donatello, the greatest, and he was the teacher of Michelangelo, the greatest sculptor of all time. Michelangelo was only 14 years old when he came to Giovanni, but it was already obvious that he was enormously gifted. So Giovanni was wise enough to realize that gifted people are often tempted to coast rather than to grow. And therefore, he kept trying to pressure this young prodigy to work seriously.

took seriously the teaching of the apostles, which meant, hear me, they spent time in the Word with the Word. These men and women did not just hear the words of Peter about Christ and get saved. No, they heard the word, accepted the invitation, and began to search for the knowing of the one who had chosen to choose them. Family, this is what generous devotion looks like. Come here. It's reciprocal as much as you can. Beloved, these believers with as much

person of the Holy Spirit and a life reconciled. So they gave themselves to the instruction of the word and to fellowship. They not only gave themselves to learning in the book, but they gave themselves to learning and fellowship in the people. Church, this word fellowship, based on our present understanding, really doesn't do it justice. Let me see if I can help us. This term is koinonia. We've heard it before, right? Which suggests a closeness with each other, a fellowship among brothers and sisters. But this word koinonia suggests a fellowship as much as possible as the one you have with God. Which means as much as you are in connection with God, you ought to want to be in connection with one another. That's okay. Y'all ain't liking this. Fellowship was not just some sentimental feeling of oneness. It was no punch and cookies, as one scholar shared. Fellowship came through giving. Beloved, hear me. True fellowship costs something. R. Kent Hughes shares it this way: so many people never know the joys of Christian fellowship because they have never learned to give themselves away. They visit a church or a small study group with an eye only for their own needs, hardly aware of others, and going away saying, "This is not fellowship here." He closes by saying that the truth is, we will have fellowship only when we make it a practice to reach out to others and give something of ourselves. Church, being in fellowship with other believers ought to cost us something. Well, I say that it ought to cost you something, since you won't join in. We ought to feel the expense every time we leave and we come together in worship as a fellowship. It ought to cost us something. We ought to spend ourselves when we come into this place. We've worshiped for someone who could not muster the strength to worship for themselves. It ought to cost us something. We prayed for someone who could not find the words to pray for themselves. It ought to

or something. They were generous in their devotion to the word, to their attention to the fellowship. Finally, I'm still in verse 42. I ain't gone. It's right there. In the sharing of meals, what are community meals? They would call them agape meals, love meals, and to prayer. Beloved, they ate together in their homes, building communal bonds outside of the church. Ooh, that messed some of y'all up right there. And they gave themselves to prayer. These men and women ate together and they shared in the Lord's table together, which was a practice done in their homes because it had not been acceptable in the temple, because Christianity was not then recognized as a sect of Judaism. So they had to worship at the temple, pray at the temple, but they could only take the Lord's Supper in their houses. And lastly, they prayed together. Church, they spent time talking to God, hear me, together. They were devoted to being intimate with God in prayer together.

together with other believers. We see this at the opening of chapter 3, right? When Peter and John go to the temple, it was at what time? The hour of prayer. They had just left this upper room experience. The Holy Spirit now fills them, but they still find their way to the church for 3 p.m. prayer with other brothers and sisters, because the Holy Spirit does not make you absent the community. It causes you to be present with the community. Here it is. Here it is. Here it is. Shout out to God. When was the last time? Can I ask you this question? When was it? Well, I'm asking anyway. When was the last time you spent some devoted time?

0: in prayer with others. Yo, all right, y'all ain't gonna answer. When was the last time? Think about it. That you spent time in prayer talking to God and letting God talk back. When was the last time you stayed long enough to ask God a question, let him answer, and then let him ask you a question and you answer? When was the last time you had real conversation with God, not by yourself, but with others? Because everybody likes to go into their own secret closet. But I wonder if you're willing to come into this open closet where we all can come together and bow our heads and not be distracted when the preacher or deacon is praying over the community, when we can lift up holy hearts to God and become those who are on one accord, hear the prayer and begin to pray the prayer. They were generous in their devotion. But here's the second thing. They were generous with their possessions. Don't shut down. Don't shut down. Verse 44 and 45. And all the believers met together in one place and shared everything they had. They sold their property and possessions and shared the money with those in need. Possessions. Possession being the root to possess, which is the act or the fact of possessing. It is property or wealth. It can also be control over oneself or one's mind. Church, these believers teach us that a hallmark of being in community with one another is being willing to be generous with our possessions. They met together in one place in the temple, but also in their homes together. Which meant, church, they shared their spaces and they shared everything they had. They thought it not robbery to share what they had with each other. And when needed, it says they sold their property, watch this, without being asked by the preacher or begged by some other congregant, and even their possessions, and they shared the money with those that they saw were in need. Which means they had such devotion to being together, they didn't have to ask who had it. They knew who was it.
1: And who's direct?
0: Yes, sir.
2: Well, family, that's all the time we have for today. 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So bring the family. 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Friends, if you're being led to become a part of the family of faith, a member of this body of believers, or to partner with us in the work that has been given to our heart

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I'm Pastor Marcus W. Perkins of the Agape Christian Fellowship Church, 600 North Parkway, Jackson, Tennessee. 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Be encouraged and be blessed.

all you know is you're not where you used to be, but you're still not where you're trying to go. And a lot of us in our waiting season, we're simply just in between. And if you be honest with yourself, you're stuck in between a lot of things. You're stuck in between the pain that you used to be in, but not the promise that God has showed you. You're stuck between the weeping that you endured for the night, but not the joy that's promised to come in the morning. That's why we say we're in a waiting season. Waiting can be defined as staying where one is or delaying until a specific

I was hungry, and some of you might have can be waiting to eat right now because the food's not ready. You can be waiting to start a business because you haven't received your business license. But regardless as to what you're waiting on, something has to happen to move from waiting to moving forward. Reality.

some of us in this room this morning, maybe that we're waiting for the doctor's report, waiting for the acceptance letter. But it's in the wait that we feel the weight of frustration, trying to distort our expectation of what God said he would do. I've discovered that waiting on God, people of God, is not a passive season. Instead, I found out that it's in your wait that God can turn a station.

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How to endure your waiting season. And in just these couple of verses, James gives us a blueprint of how to handle seasons where life's not moving the way we expect it. Because I've come to find out that if you're going to wait, you

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James tells them to count them all joy. Count it all joy when you fall into divers temptations. James comes out the gate telling the people that although you're faithful,

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Well, everybody's not smiling because they're leaving your house, but you may have joy because they're getting ready to make something of themselves. When a family member passes away, you don't have a smile on your face that they dead and gone, but you've got joy because you know where they're

But there's still light at the end of the tunnel, because how you see the season you're in determines how you survive the season that you're in. Now, the Apostle Paul said it like this: we're troubled on every side, yet not distressed, perplexed, yet not in despair, persecuted, but not forsaken, cast down, but not destroyed. The season you're in right now may seem like a stuck season. It may seem like a delayed season, a forgotten about season. But if you shift your perspective, you'll realize it's still a saved season. Now, I may feel overlooked, but I'm still saved. I may feel forgotten about, but I'm still saved. How am I still saved? Because I still have my mind. Now, you may be going through a season where you could have lost your mind, but you still have it intact. You may have been going through a season where you're not making all the money you deserve, but you still got food on your table. You may be going through a season where you're having a lot of health issues, but you still got breath in your body so you can count it joy. Why? Because you're still here. I get joy when I think about what he's done for me. That's not something we just say. Because what the devil meant for evil, God, he's turned a lot of these things around. He's turned all of these things around for our good. So although it doesn't feel good, you can count it joy that you're still alive.

Because before you're able to walk in purpose, you have to be able to withstand pressure. You got to recognize the work. James goes on to verse 3 and says, knowing this, that the trying of your faith worketh patience. Look at somebody and say, you got to recognize. We always want everybody to recognize that we ain't the one.

that this season you're in is not random. This season you're in, it's not pointless. It's not wasted. Recognize that this season is working something in your life. See, the trying of your faith is simply a pressure test, and the work of the patience is simply producing endurance.

0: test as you go through the test.
1: You know, a lot of times, especially a lot of people, we always feel like anytime we're going through something, God is testing me. I beg to argue this morning that every time you're going through something, God's not always testing you, but I dare to argue that he's training you. Even in a test, he's not testing to see if you believe. He's training you. He's training your faith to respond to pressure. Because all of us have faith. But how does your faith respond under pressure? In basketball, we used to shoot free throws at the end of practice, but we always shot free throws at the end of practice because usually by the end of practice, you are tired. You're ready to go home. Your legs are heavy. You're breathing hard. You're under a lot of pressure. So we shot free throws at the end of practice to be able to train for when the game comes and it's 3 seconds left on the clock and we down two and we need two key free throws. You're able to make those free throws under what?
0: Pressure.
1: Every time you go through something, God is preparing you so that when it's time, you're ready. And one of the worst things in life is dealing with or receiving something that you're simply not ready for. I think about it like this. Going to war, Brother Warren, with no combat training. Rewiring electric wires with no electrician knowledge. Being given opportunity with no discipline. That's not a blessing, that's a burden. So God says before he puts it in your hands, he has to build it in your heart. Because now I'm prophesying what he's getting ready to take you into requires a version of you that you're just not quite developed into yet. So you got to recognize that this season is not meant to break you. This season of your life is meant to build you. It's building your patience, building your endurance, building your consistency, because when the pressure comes later, and let me tell you something, it's not an if the pressure comes, it's when it comes. And when the pressure comes, you are already won't be able to fall apart because you'll be ready. Ready to respond. The Bible says it like this in 1 Peter chapter 5. It says, after you have suffered a while, God will make you perfect. He'll establish you and strengthen you and settle you, which means that what you're going through right now is not destroying you, it's developing you. God has to establish you so that you're not unstable. And we live in a day and time where we have a lot of unstable people. So God has to establish you. He has to strengthen you so you don't collapse under pressure. He has to settle you so that you're not shaken by what is sent to shake you. Because when you come out of this season of development, come out of this season of recognizing the reason for the season, you won't just be relieved. You'll recognize that now you're ready. That means that if God is doing all of that in this season, the worst thing you can do is rush out of it. That's just like what just happened a few minutes ago. The worst thing we could have done was rush out of that atmosphere. Because then somebody who was receiving deliverance, somebody who was receiving breakthrough would have had to been forced to get with the program. But I thank God that I live and I serve a church that understands, regardless as to what we have in the bulletin, regardless as to what we have in the program, we recognize that this is the Lord's church. And he can do as he pleases. Because if you stay in it long enough, you're going to allow God to finish what he started. What just happened didn't start when you showed up here. God had already began that perfect work inside of you. You just had enough faith to get in here and recognize that can't nobody do it but God. And because you came in this place and let God do it, God says, I need you not only do I need you to recognize the work, but I need you to remain in the work. Remain steadfast. Which means that when you leave this place, Ashley, when you leave this place, Sister Tiffany, when you leave this place, Brother Ron, when you leave this place, Brother Rod, you still got to remain in God to let him finish what he started. And this is the part where people miss it. James chapter 1 verse 4 goes on to say, let patience have her perfect work. Yeah, because we can be so impatient. Because we as a people have a habit of jumping the gun. What does that mean? It means instead of letting finish, we want to speed up the process. We want everything now. We want quick answers. We want immediate relief. We want instant change. But James says, let it finish. Bro, one, I'm not picking on you this morning. But, matter of fact, Sister Tammy, I'm going to pick on you this morning. I know you got your doctorate.

never heard what grillology is, it's the study of how to grill. I made that up, Sister Norma. Yes. Barbecueology, if you want to be specific. And when you're dealing with barbecuing, you put the meat on the grill after you've already seasoned it. I hope you ain't somebody that put the meat on the grill and then seasoned it, because then you need to go back to grillology school. But you put your meat on the grill after you've seasoned it, and if you really know what you're doing, you done let it sit for a minute in the seasoning, marinate. But you put it on the grill, you let it sit, and if you're not careful, you start flipping it too early, you pull it off too fast, and you start to rush the process because

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Now, see, now I'm giving some of my secrets away. You start smelling it, and it starts smelling like it's done. But when you cut into it, you realize it's still raw on the inside. And now what was supposed to be a delicious ribeye steak is nothing but a ribeye disappointment. Why? Because you rushed the process. And that's how a lot of us do in life. We step into things that look ready on the outside but are undeveloped in the inside. So God says you have to let it finish, because if he pulls you out too soon, you will look like you can do it, but you don't have the substance to get it done. And God's not trying to make you look like you're ready. He's trying to make you ready. And even the Bible declares, you know, I back everything I say up with the Bible. If you look in Hebrews chapter 5, verse 8 through 9, it says that Jesus learned obedience through what he suffered. And after being made perfect, that's when he became. Which means there was a process before the presentation. There was a development before the deployment, because Jesus had to go through a process to be made ready to fully step into his purpose. And if Jesus had to go through a process, what makes you think you're too good to go through a process? The only perfect being to

somebody and say, don't interrupt what God is completing. Used to say growing up, you can't hurry God. You can try to hurry him, but you can't make him move. Yeah. Used to say, may not

Because there's a version of you on the other side of your in-between, your waiting season, that's whole, that's mature, that's lacking nothing. So that when it's finally time, you'll be tried and true, ready to walk into your destiny. And get this, this is the truth of the matter. You don't get that version of yourself by rushing the process. You get the best version of yourself by remaining in it. Because anything you rush,

morning that God will never allow you to go through a process that he's already provided the strength for. Look at somebody and say, you're graced to finish the race. God has already given you the strength to get past the finish line. But so many of us, because we've been running for so long, because we see other people come before us, we see somebody that was behind us seem to pass us, we want to stop running. But I've been graced to finish the race. And a lot of times our race seems long because our waiting season is something we don't understand. But now that you understand that it's going to be worth the wait, you now should be able to realize that the waiting season is not empty. The waiting season is not worthless. Why? Because it's not punishment. It's not God ignoring you. While you wait, God's not ignoring you. He hears you every time you go and ask him to hurry up. And he looks back at you and say, I will move when

hold your horses. And if you hold your horses in that season where you're holding your horses, in that season where you're waiting, you don't even know it, but God is fixing your response. Because think about if God gave you something you wasn't ready for, how you would respond to everybody who felt like you wasn't deserving. You want the platform, but you don't know how to respond to the pressure that comes with the platform. You don't know how to respond to the problems, the betrayal that is sure to come. So God has to mold you. He has to shape you in the process so that you can be able to walk in your purpose. It's waiting seasons, God shaping you and stabilizing you. But the question is, if all of this is happening on the inside, how do we walk through it on

knowing that the trying of your faith is working something, and letting patience have a perfect work. So that means that even when you trust in God, when you don't understand, you have to already have it made up in your mind to count it all joy. Yes, the doctor report says something I don't want it to say, but because I know that God is working, that ought to be something to make you shout right there. I don't know what it is you're going through, but guess what? God is still working on it. He's not only working it out, but he's working on me. And I thank God that I have joy because I know that he's still working. Sometimes you, especially now, there was a day and time where I wasn't the one on the grill. So I wasn't the one working. I was the one waiting. But now I'm the one working while everybody else is waiting. Can I tell you something? You ought to be glad that you can wait while God is doing all the heavy work. You ain't gotta be the one to go in there and make your membrane connect to however it's supposed to connect, make your cell and your X and Y chromosomes balance out how they need to balance out. All you gotta do is just wait on God to work it out. And that's our problem. Instead of waiting it out, we're trying to figure it out, and we're exhausting ourselves and wearing ourselves out. If we just wait on God and trust and have joy that whatever it is, God is working it out. Look at somebody that don't have your same face and say, he's working it out. Because one thing we cannot do is wait for God to do it. It's hard to wait for God to do it because we have a time schedule. We have a time frame that we feel like everything needs to be done. I should be making such and such by such an age. I should be married by such an age. But you ought to thank God that you are waiting on him to make it right so that you can walk through some things that you don't have to stumble and crawl through. If I be honest, and you ain't got to look directly at me, but I promise there are a couple people in this room right now that just wish they had.

lot of folk in here wish they had just simply waited. Had you waited, you wouldn't have to deal with that crazy baby mama, that crazy baby daddy. Had you waited, you wouldn't have to be sitting here in debt, credit card debt, paying off. Y'all looking at me like y'all don't know what I'm talking about. Had you waited, you wouldn't have to be going through some of the things that you're going through right now. But I thank God that in the midst of my trouble, while I wait, he's yet working. Because the waiting season is not a passive season. The waiting

that look like they just living their best life while you sitting over here waiting and waiting and waiting. But it's in the waiting room that God will send somebody. He'll send something to let you know that while you're yet waiting, he's still working. While we in the waiting room, there was this little lady, little Caucasian lady, and she would come out and give an update. But you know, they done got so good with technology, Brother Jeremiah, they don't even have to come and tell you. They'll send you a text message. They'll give you a call. Hey, we're just letting you know he's doing good. He's responding well to the first 2-3 hours of the service. So now, as you sit there and you wait, you have a reminder that God is yet working. I wish I had a Baptist church. They would be hollering at me right now. They'd be hollering at me, Brother Bullock. And I just come to tell somebody that God is giving you a sign that although this waiting season seems long, he is still working. So while you wait on God, you ought to count in joy because he's still working on your behalf. Look at somebody and say, I'm waiting on him because I know he's yet working. I said, I'm waiting on him because I know he's yet working. And if God

weighed, the more he works. The more I weigh, the more he heals. The longer I wait, the faster he works. And he that begun a good work in you shall work the work until completion when the day is come. Brother Drake, give me some bass. Is there anybody here that is waiting on God, waiting for a new job, waiting for a new doctor's report, waiting on a court date? Might I remind you that while you wait, he is working. Grab your neighbor, grab him by the hand, and shake it and rock it. Rock it and shake it, and say, I don't know what you're going through right now. I don't know what you're waiting on, but while you wait, working. He's working healing. He's working deliverance. He's working breakthrough. He's working miracles, signs, and wonders. Let him work. You just wait. Wait on God. For the Bible says, I know James said, count it all joy. But come here, Isaiah chapter 40, verse 31, where the Bible says, they that wait on the Lord shall renew their strength. While you wait, he's giving you strength. While you wait, he's giving you strength. So while you wait on the Lord and he renews your strength, it goes on to say, they shall mount up on wings like eagles, which means while you wait, he'll lift you up. While you wait, he'll lift your head. So lift your head, O ye gates, and be ye lifted up, ye everlasting doors, and the King of glory shall come in. Look at your neighbor and say, it's worth the wait. You can't hurry God, so just wait on him. You can't rush God, so just wait on him. You can't do it by yourself, so wait on the Lord. Wait on the Lord. Wait on the Lord. Wait on the Lord. Wait on the Lord. I said, wait on him. Wait on him. Because while you wait, God is going before you right now as you wait on him. God says, if you trust me and never doubt, he'll surely, surely, surely bring you out. Do I have a witness in here? If you're letting God work on your behalf, wave your hand at me and say, I believe it's worth the wait. I believe it's worth the wait. Come hell or high water, I wait on God. War

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Sickness in my body, I'll wait on God. Gas going crazy, I'll wait on God. Court date pending, wait on God. You want to be free, wait on God. You want to be healed, wait on God. You want your family to be mended, look at somebody and

0: I'm gonna run to three people and say, wait on God, wait on God, wait on God. I'm reminded, I gotta let this go, but I'm reminded of the woman with the issue of blood, sick for very long, and the Bible says she saw Jesus was passing by, and I believe she had been waiting, waiting for her healing, waiting, waiting to be made well, but the Bible says she saw Jesus and made her way to Jesus, and she touched the hem of his garment. What does that mean? Even when you think he don't see you, even when you think he can't hear you, God is working things out. God is making a way out of no way. So right now,
1: 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You still have time to join us here at Agape this morning for worship. 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
2: 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WYJJ, Trenton, Jackson, JJ 97.7.

Well, God bless you. Thank you for tuning in to Impacting the World broadcast. I'm Barry Cheney, the senior pastor here at New Life Christian Center. I want to welcome those of you that have tuned in for today's broadcast. Listen, call a neighbor, call a friend, and tell them Impacting the World broadcast is now on the air. I've been preaching on a series on freedom, and I want to take you right into the service while I was preaching part three, The Fight to Stay Free. That's right, The Fight to Stay Free. So let's prepare to go into today's broadcast. Listen and be blessed. Galatians chapter 5 and verse 13. For brethren, ye have been called unto liberty. Only use not your liberty for an occasion to the flesh, but by love serve one another. For all the law is fulfilled in one.

not consume one of another. This I say then, walk in the Spirit, and ye shall not fulfill.

but the word of our God shall stand forever. We started this series off on freedom in Christ. We started with part one, remember, don't go back. We came back the second week and we talked about breaking every chain. And then last week we talked about the fight to stay free. Once God delivers you, you still have to fight to maintain your freedom. Because every day something is trying to pull you back into what God delivered you from. And as we move forward in the conclusion of this series, I want to talk this morning briefly from the subject, don't let your freedom go to waste. Don't let your freedom go to waste. Can you repeat that with me? Don't let your freedom go to waste. This is not in my notes, but I want you to write this down. Freedom isn't just something God delivers us from. It is something He expects us to live responsible every day. Freedom is not something God delivers us just

salvation from Jesus going to the cross, dying for our sins, but how many people understand that not only did he die for our sins, but he died for our liberty? For us to walk in liberty, to be free daily. Not to live with guilt and condemnation. It's amazing how God can deliver us from things, but then the devil will still use those things against us, what he delivered us from. He's constantly bringing up our past, what we used to do, what we used to be. But the Bible says, if any man be in Christ, he's a new creature. And all the devil can do is bring up the dirt from your past. But it's been washed by the blood of Jesus. Are you listening to me? And how many people won't move forward because the devil keep bringing up something they did in their past? Jesus did not just simply die to change us, but he died that we might have a life and life more abundantly. He died to change not just where we were going, but even while we're here on this earth. There's a story told of a conservator who rescued a bald eagle who had been injured. And he took the eagle and he cared for the eagle and he nurtured the eagle back to health physically. And when the eagle was healthy,

He was in this cave, but he opened the door to the cave, but the eagle wouldn't fly out. So he crawled into the cave and he got the eagle and he put the eagle on his arm and he took the eagle up to a high cliff and he held the eagle there. And for moments, the eagles wouldn't respond. He wouldn't do nothing. He just, because of fear, not because he couldn't fly, but fear kept him from flying. The man patiently waited, and eventually the eagle built up his courage and he spreaded his wings and he soared. And that's how many believers are, not because we can't, but because fear would grip our hearts and tell us what we can't do when God has told us what we can do. How many believers sitting on do nothing because of fear? Do you know that the Bible said that God has not given us the spirit of fear, but of power and of love and of a sound mind? But every time you attempt to do something or set out to do something for God, fear grip your heart.

time you set out to do something, fear starts speaking. What if it failed? But what if it doesn't? Fear tell you you're gonna flop, but what if you don't? Fear would speak and will keep you as a prisoner.

things that God have for us. But because we won't walk by faith and trust him and lean not to our own understanding, fear robs us, grips our heart, and tells us what we can't do. It brings me to my first point. Freedom is a gift. Don't abuse it. That's why Paul said, don't let your liberty become a stumbling block to your brethren. There are certain things God has permitted us to do, but if I was telling them in Bible stuff, but if meat offend your brother, don't put meat in front of them, because God has given you the ability or the liberty to eat meat. I should never do anything that's going to cause somebody to stumble or cause them to fall, or but my liberty, though I have liberty to do what I do, my liberty cannot do things to cause sin or stumbling block for my brothers. Listen to what Galatians 5 and 13 said. For brothers, ye have been called unto liberty, only use not liberty for an occasion for the flesh. Paul was saying freedom isn't permission to do whatever you feel. It's not. Freedom is power to do what please God. I need you to write that down. You want to talk about freedom? Freedom is to do what please God, not whatever you want to do.

license to sin. And this was good. Real freedom produce holiness. You who the Son set free is free indeed. Indeed what? To be holy. He said, be holy, for I am holy. I'm going to go over them again.

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Grace is never a license for sin. And real freedom produces holiness. Holiness. It produces holiness. Be ye holy, for I am holy. 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

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Freedom produce love. You know why a lot of people don't produce love? Because they're not free to love. Freedom produce love. It's in Galatians 5:13. By love, serve one another.

0: Free people help people. Bound people hurt people. Free people help people. The more Christ free you, the more you can help others. And that's why the devil don't want to see you free, because you will become an extension of God's love. Because once you're free, you start wanting to see other people free. You want to see other people walk in liberty. You want to see other people set free and not bound. But freedom requires walking in the Spirit. Verse 16, walk in the Spirit, and ye shall not fulfill the lust of the flesh. Notice Paul didn't say run, but he said walk. Walking is daily. Walking is consistency. Walking is intentional. Freedom isn't one in one emotion. Freedom must be consistent. He don't want to just feel it free in here and bound when we leave here, but in our daily life, he wants us to be free. Somebody scream free.
1: Free.
0: And in maintaining this freedom, to maintain this freedom, you got to fast, you got to pray, you got to stay in relationship with the Father. Every decision you made, you ought to be free. You shouldn't be tormented in your mind about your decisions. Every act of obedience, I'm only being led by the Spirit, and because I'm led of the Spirit, I'm free in what I do. And let the chips fall, because I'm led of the Spirit. I have no control over the outcome, but I do have control over the decisions I make. And when I make a decision because I'm led of the Spirit, then it's up to God and the Holy Spirit to do what needs to be done next. My part is making a decision and obeying God. It brings me to my next point. Don't exchange freedom for bondage again. Romans 6 and 22. But now being made free from sin and become servants of God, ye have your fruit unto holiness and the end everlasting life. The enemy will always remind you of what you did wrong, but God will remind you of the crown that is laid up for them that live right. Don't trade your peace for worry. You know, the devil will have you worried about things that beyond your control, cause you sleepless nights, worrying, and worrying lead to anxiety. But the Bible said, take no thought for tomorrow will take care of itself. There is a peace that comes with freedom that surpasses all of your understanding, that will keep your heart and your mind. That see, the enemy will torment you.

Some of y'all ain't touching nobody because you're not free. Free people want to see other people free. I want to encourage you. It's going to be all right. You in the storm, but God is in control. Jesus and his disciples was in a ship on their way on to the other side when all of a sudden a storm arose and he was asleep in the ship. And the disciples was panicking and they was freaking out. And they woke Jesus up and said, "Care thou not that we perish?" And Jesus says to them, "You must not know who I am." And then he speaks to the wind and said, "Peace, be still." You see, when you walk in liberty, you walk with the authority of God, and you understand that storms are going to come, but and storm is beyond your control, but you can speak to your storm. When everybody else is freaking out, you cool, calm, and collected because you know who's with you. Who abides in you and you abide in him. Amen. So don't trade your joy for bitterness. There's a lot of bitter people, angry, upset, furious, just angry. Just wake up in the morning and nobody have to do anything to them, full of bitterness. But bitterness and love cannot abide in the same temple. I choose to love. I choose to be happy. I choose joy over confusion. I choose this thing. It's a choice. I'm going to be happy. And I don't care nothing about your work environment. Pastor, you don't understand. I work in a hostile environment. But when you step into that environment, you ought to bring peace in that environment. You ought to bring joy into that environment. You should not allow your environment to dictate to you how you're going to respond and how you're going to act. Don't trade your purpose for distraction. Know what your purpose is and don't allow the distractions to change your purpose. I know who I am. I know to whom I belong. I know I have a mandate. I know I have an assignment. So regardless of what I face on tomorrow, I know God is with me. Hallelujah. Somebody ought to thank God. He's with you. And don't trade your freedom from your old habits. You want to be free? You can't go back to them old habits, them old ways. Because them old habits, those old ways produce the struggles, the traps that hit you. That brings me to my next point. Live like someone who has been set free. Woo! Live like somebody been set free. Don't just think like it, but live like it. Act like it. John 8:36 said, "If the Son therefore shall make you free, ye shall be free." And we went over that word indeed. Indeed means truly, completely, unquestionable. I'm free. I'm free. We need somebody to look at somebody and tell them, "I'm free today." I love the song, but it shouldn't just be one song. I'm a free worshiper. That means when you're a free worshiper, you can worship anywhere because worship is not confined just to these walls. Worship is a lifestyle. Hallelujah. You can be in your car and begin to worship God. You can be standing on a parking lot and begin to worship God because worship is who he is. Praise is what he's done. I'm a true worshiper. And the Bible said, "They that worship him

worship him in spirit and in truth. True worshipers don't start when you get here, but when you're at home, you ought to be able to worship God. Talk about, I can feel the Lord when I'm in the sanctuary. You ought to be able to feel him in your home. You ought to be able to feel him in your bedroom. You ought to be able to, you sitting on your deck, if you sitting on the beach, you should be able to lift your hands and feel the presence of God, because wherever you are and you're a worshiper, it becomes holy ground. You know, when God told Moses, and Pastor A brought this out, he was on the backside of the desert, take off your shoes, because the ground you're standing on is holy. He was telling Moses, lose your control, your authority, and give up your rights, and allow me to take full control. We give up our rights. When we're worshiping God, we're saying, Lord, I worship you because you're the creator, you're the author, you're the finisher of faith. You're everything, you A to Z, you're everything in between. You're my bread when I'm hungry, you're my water when I'm thirsty. I worship you for who you are. You're my healer when I'm sick, you're my deliverer when I'm bound, you're everything. But if the devil can rob you of your worship, if the devil can steal your praise,

put a mask over their mouth and cause them when they couldn't talk. And during COVID, we had to wear masks. Y'all ain't saying that. But now that the mask is off, we can praise God freely. You can say what you want to say. Those masks was hindrance. Because many of you wouldn't even open your mouth even with the mask on. You still should have been giving God praise and thanks with the mask on. But they didn't gag him. And Paul says, even though we've been beat, humiliated, stripped out of our clothes, I will pray. And you give praises to God. You see the combination of prayer and praise? That when you learn how to pray and praise, it liberates you. It set you free. For whatever's got you bound, whatever's got control of you, whatever's hindering you, if you learn how to break out in praise and break out in prayer, the chains fell off. The shackles was loose. And God did not just stop with chains and the shackles, but the prison doors came open. Hallelujah. God showed himself strong to them, that I am mighty, that no chain can hold you. When I set you free, depression have to let you go. Y'all ain't saying nothing. Every change will be broken. Change of sickness, disease. Got to let you go. Don't you want that?

is more than leaving Egypt, but freedom is learning how to live in Canaan. Oh, God. God didn't save us just to escape. He saved us to become something.

0: 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I'm sorry to tell you my time is coming gone once again, but I pray that you were blessed by the message on today from our series on freedom, the fight to stay free. 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And I want to admonish those that are not free. 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Come casual. Come relax. I just want you to be my special guest this Sunday. Don't you put it off another Sunday, but today is the day. I believe Jesus got a miracle with your name on it, but you got to show up to receive what Jesus had for you. Well, to our next broadcast, may the blessings of God be richly upon you, you, and you. And remember, we love you to life here at New Life. Have a blessed and safe week. God bless you.
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1: 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I bring laughter. 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I come free, y'all. 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You know, some girls are getting together. Some families are getting together. 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Your AARP. 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Let's talk.

Talk about life insurance. Yeah, give me a few minutes and I will change the game for you. I'll help you understand what's been confusing to you. 901-219-2020. Now, I was about to edit this show and take that mistake out, but I'm not, because it kind of goes along with the show, even though I didn't plan that. All of our tongues get tired sometimes. But it don't stop nothing. I want to talk to the people who had a hard childhood. And, you know, you can have such a bad childhood till it makes you feel like you're not going to be a success. Do I have anybody who had a rough childhood? You don't have to tell me what happened. You don't have to tell me how it happened, how many times it happened, who did it. You just tell me you had a rough childhood. I want to tell you how God can take something ugly and make something great out of your life. 901-219-2020. Do I have 10 people who had a rough childhood? Just text me rough childhood at 901-219-2020. That's 901-219-2020. You know what happened. You know how it happened. I don't need to know the details, but God does. You had a rough childhood, but I want to tell you something. I want you to text me. You had a rough childhood. You may be in your 60s, but you still remember what happened to you. You may have been beaten. You may have been abandoned. You may have been lied on. You may have been abused in all kinds of ways. Come on now. You may not have had a mother to raise you. Maybe your daddy didn't want you. Because you all know I've never seen my father. My biological father, I just found out this year that he died like a year ago. Now it's like a year and a half ago. He died right after my mother died. I had never seen him, had never heard from him. I only found out about his death by the grace of God. But guess what? It didn't stop nothing. Just because I didn't have a father, it didn't mean I couldn't be a great wife. Ask the great, late Mr. Hot Chocolate. He said one of his last words to me before he died, he said, "Babe, you were a great wife. You've been a great wife to me." So don't let nobody think what happened to you as a child has to hurt you as an adult. But that choice comes down to you, honey. It comes down to you. But I want to talk about that today. 901-219-2020. I want to tell you a beautiful story of survival. Yeah, I want to tell you, even in spite of your bad childhood, what God can do. You had it rough. Can I get 10 more people to text me rough childhood right now at 901-219-2020? I want to give a shout out. I don't know your name, but one of my listeners texted me the other day when I shared the story of Amazing Grace. They texted me and said that they had been on drugs for 30 years. 30. But they've been sober for 6. Ain't God all right? Yeah, God would do some amazing things. So God bless you. I salute whoever you are. You know who you are. Thank God that you didn't give up. You didn't give in. God got in it. He delivered you. May you have the rest of your life sober. May you have the rest of your life in your right mind, serving God and seeing what he can make out of your life. Yes, 30 years, some people would have given up if they had been hooked on something for 30 years. And that goes for if you've been hooked on food, if you've been overweight, trying to lose weight 30 years, trying to get off alcohol 30 years, trying to get off drugs for 30 years, trying to give up cheating on your wife for 30 years, trying to give up being the other woman 30 years. I'm here to tell you, no matter what state you're in, God can deliver you out of it. No, glory to God. No matter how long you've been in it, God can bring you out of it. Yes, he can. And yes, he will. And I speak deliverance over you now, whoever you are, whatever the situation is, in Jesus' name. All right, family, I got a good one for you today. I was reading and thinking on you all, because you all are my family, and I want you all to walk in God's dreams for your life. I want you all to know how valuable you are to this world. So I was reading about this young man. Can I tell you about him? Let's talk about this young man. This guy was born into a struggling family. Okay, I mean struggling. His mother died when he was real young, before he was even a teenager. And his stepmother didn't like him. So his stepmother mistreated him as a child. She didn't like him, and his mother died. That might be familiar to some of you all. Maybe you were raised by somebody after you lost a parent, or a parent gave you away, whatever the circumstance may have been. But this child walked 300 miles, looking for a new life for himself.

at 13. Do you have a 13-year-old child, a grandchild, a niece, nephew, cousin, neighbor? Can you imagine that child walking 300 miles trying to find themselves, trying to find a place to live? The child was born into poverty. And so he was trying to find a way to survive. So the child walked 300 miles. The child made it on odd jobs, sleeping rough. A lot of times sleeping outdoors. So a lot of times being homeless, sleeping outside at 13 years old. We're talking about a rough childhood today. Then the child started learning how to make boxes and became great at making luggage. This child, who was homeless, who was abandoned, whose mother died when he was young, who had a stepmother that didn't like him, who had to leave home at 13 just to survive, who walked 300 miles. Everything around his life was bad. Everything around his life was bad. I want to say that again, because a lot of you all feel like you need to quit in your adulthood because everything around you as a child was bad and you can't seem to move past it. But I'm here this day, to help you move past your childhood. Some of y'all 50 years old still living in the childhood. I have an uncle, he's 70. He's 72 now. And he's still blaming everybody. He won't keep a job. He doesn't keep a place to live. Because he's blaming everybody from his childhood. And he's in his 70s. Don't be like that, family. I want better for you than that. I want better for him. But he doesn't want better for himself. I'm talking to the people today who want better for yourselves. Yeah, you've been stuck right there in your childhood, but you don't want to stay there. You want to be better. You want to be a better father. You want to be a better mother. You want to be a better husband, wife, a better single person. But it seems like you can't move past your childhood. You're the person I'm talking to today. When he left home, he took 2 years walking to Paris. My God. He slept in barns. He slept outside in the open. This child walked 300 miles trying to find a better life as a teenager, an early teenager, as a child. But he found somebody who taught him how to make boxes and later taught him how to make luggage. Baby, your struggle can become your success. Somebody text that back to me. Your greatest struggle can become your greatest success. This child didn't know it then. He didn't know that learning how to make boxes would change his life and eventually change the world. He took the next 17 years becoming his best. Family, I encourage you. I don't care if you're in your 80s. I don't care if you're in your 20s. I don't care if you're in your 40s, 50s, 60s. Don't matter. Take time to become the best at what you do. Find new ways to get better. Find new ways to work it out better. To study. To get that degree. To find somebody to train you. To go to that master class. To take that online course. To attend a seminar. Find ways to get better at what God has placed in your hands. My Lord, stop blaming anybody. If you are working in a nursing home, find out how to become the best one, because you just might end up owning a nursing home. How to be the best worker, how to be the best caregiver. Find out. We got YouTube University. You don't even have to have money to learn anymore. You don't have to have a car. You used to have to go to the library or get an encyclopedia to learn. Now you can click a button and learn. Don't let your childhood stop you from being great today. Go to therapy if you need to. Pray. Practice praying about it every day. Fast about it. But God's got a way He wants to deliver you from what happened in your

0: this guy became so good at making boxes, he turned into a great luggage maker. So he decided to replace traditional round luggage with lightweight, flat luggage that was waterproof, that could easily be stacked. My God. His struggle became his success. Lord have mercy. I'm going to tell you the rest of it when I come back. 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I'm here to help you walk in deliverance today. 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All over the world. 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When I come back, I'm going to tell you who it is. 901-219-2020. 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My God, I told you that the other day. He wants to flip your script, but you got to let him. My God, I feel the Lord now. 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
1: 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I need some help, y'all. 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
0: All right, family.

Doesn't matter how it started. Doesn't matter what you went through in childhood. There is success waiting for you today. If you can just make a decision to recover, to let it go, to let God flip it, to get therapy, whatever you need to do to get over what happened when you were younger, so that you can walk into what God has for you today. I want to go back over this person, this young person's story. I'll tell you who it is at the end. You know, I got to make you wait a little bit. Actually, his mother died at 10 years old. He was 10 years old. His father couldn't be the father he needed after his mother died, and the stepmother did not want him. So he decided, it took him 2 years to walk to Paris. It took 300 miles for a 13-year-old. He was homeless. He slept outside. He begged for food. He tried to work to get money to buy food. He slept in a shopping cart. He was poor, broken, abandoned. Many of you all have been poor, broken, abandoned, but it didn't stop him. It didn't stop him. One day, while he was in Paris, when he finally made it there, it was lights, camera, action, but it was also a lot of poor people. He realized Paris, France didn't like poor people. They didn't treat poor people well. And he was poor. But he didn't let that stop him. He didn't just pack up and say, I'm going back home. No. Because home was poverty. Home was bad memories. Home didn't have anything to offer him. And one day he saw a man carrying a trunk. A trunk. T-R-U-N-K. And he just got up. His instinct caused him to get up and help the man with the trunk. Because he had searched for job after job. He had got no plus no plus no. Lord have mercy, but he didn't quit. This story is for you, my sister. It's for you, my brother. He did not quit. He kept walking and talking and knocking on doors. And so he helped the man with the trunk, not knowing he was stepping into destiny. Sometimes doing the right thing by somebody else will open every door that you need. I'm talking to somebody today. So he helped this man with the trunk. And from there, he was hired. And they hired him just to sweep, but at least he had something. They hired him to pick up behind others, but at least he had something. But it was a trunk-making company. And he was fascinated, and he would observe them making trunks. But they were not allowing him to make trunks. They just let him sweep. Sometimes you have to start at the bottom. Like the song says, started at the bottom, now I'm here. Who sings that, y'all? It's some hip-hop song. I don't even know who the singer is or the writer of the song. But I know you can start at the bottom and now be here. It says, started at the bottom, now I'm here. So one day after work, he stayed behind and made his own trunk. He stayed behind from what he had observed others making. And the owner of the shop saw what he had made, and he was afraid. He didn't know if he was going to be in trouble, but he had a passion. He had a dream. And so the owner said, did you make this? He said, yes, sir. He said, well, let me start taking you under my wing and teaching you how to make fabulous trunks, because you have a gift, young man. This is amazing. He said, all you need is somebody to train you. And so the guy took him under his wing, and this guy started making trunks. But he looked at the trunks. He didn't think they were practical because they were all rounded. They were not stackable. They were not good for traveling. They were heavy. And he had an idea for a different type of trunk. So here comes a lady who was the queen of Napoleon III. She was the empress. She was the most powerful woman in France. She walked in and said, I need a trunk, a luxury trunk. And they selected Louis. Hint to who I'm talking about, to make that trunk for her. And Louis, as they called him, he made the trunk. And he kept making the trunk. And he worked night and day on the trunks. And she came to see it. She was taken aback. She said, oh my God, this is amazing. So she loved the trunks. He made flat trunks instead of rounded trunks. She said, you know, how are you going to do this? He said, I'm going to use canvas. Nobody had used canvas. He said, I'm going to use a waterproof canvas instead of leather. And he started making, and she was happy.
And then the name started spreading.

Everybody who was great wanted one of his chunks. But then he said, I'm getting too much business to keep working under somebody else. So he made the hard decision to start his own business. He went from homeless to sweeping floors to being an apprentice to having his own business, y'all. And as soon as he got his business up and running, here comes the war in France. And it shut his business down because everybody started fleeing and businesses started shutting down because the war took over everything. But then the war ended and his business was restored, this time better than ever. Family, just because hardship comes, trouble comes, it don't mean God is not going to bring your dream to pass. Yes, he will. So this young brother, after the war, got more customers than ever. Politicians started coming to him. Yes, people with big names and big money. And he created this luxury brand of trucks. And what we know today as just a man creating trunks, we know him today as Louis Vuitton. Lord have mercy. And y'all know how Chocolate loves some Louis Vuitton. Woo, they just sent for me in May. Louis Vuitton brought me to Australia, took me to Australia and treated me like a queen for one of the biggest Louis Vuitton shows in Australia. But that's the story of Louis Vuitton. He started with a bad childhood. His mother died at 10. He didn't have the luxury. He was poor. He didn't have any advantages. But Louis Vuitton had a dream. He had a determination to walk 300 miles at the age of 13. Family, come on. You have a dream. You may be the next Louis Vuitton in your category. Come on now. In your opportunity, in your thought process, in your dream. You may be the one to open the biggest body shop in West Tennessee or in Tennessee as a whole. You may have body shop after body shop. You may have a clothing store. You may have some type of hairline products all over this world, but you gotta let go of your past, move past it. He walked out of his past 300 miles. Family, you gotta walk out of your past so God can give you a future. Lord have mercy. That's the story of Louis Vuitton. What's your story? What is God wanting to do in your life? What are you giving up on that you gotta go and pick back up? Get help, recover from your childhood, family. Stop allowing what you faced as a child or even what you did. My late great husband, Mr. Hot Chocolate, he killed a man as a teenager. Yes, my husband, the late great Mr. Hot Chocolate, was a murderer as a teenager. But God redeemed him. He ended up locked up. But God redeemed him. God changed his life. God gave him a great wife, Mrs. Hot Chocolate. But God gave him a great life. He became a mentor to young men, telling them the road not to take. God changed his childhood into a beautiful story. God wants to change your childhood. And God did it for Louis Vuitton. He'll do it for you. But he went through some changes. He hung in there. He had a dream of something better, family. All the odds were stacked against Louis Vuitton. And now he has a $300 billion company. Doesn't matter who owns it now. Doesn't matter how it happened. It was his son that created the LV monogram. Louis Vuitton's son. But that brand is worth over $300 billion because there was one young man who would not allow his childhood, who would not allow his stepmother abusing him, who would not allow losing his mother at 10 years old, who would not allow being broke and poor to stop him. Come on, family, who am I talking to? I want 100 people to text me LV. That means that you will do as great. You will walk, you will fight, you will not give up. God has a great dream to bring to pass in your life. Text me LV right now at 901-219-2020. LV, that stands for Louis Vuitton. Come on, family. God's got a dream inside of you. God's got a plan that he wants to unfold in you. 901-219-2020. Somebody who's listening to me, text me LV right now. LV, V as in victory. Come on, family. I know you have a dream. I know God has a plan. He's stirring it in you. Go back and pick it up. Stop crying over what they did to you at 3 years old.
You know.

my chocolate story. I was ridiculed, bullied, and told I was nothing because I was dark-skinned as a baby, dark-skinned as a toddler, dark-skinned in grade school. But God used a hot chocolate name that my great-grandfather, because my granddaddy didn't like me, but my great-grandfather said, you my chocolate gal, you my hot chocolate. I'm going to protect you. And God used that name to give it to you today. My name is one of victory. My name is one of warrior. My name is one of greatness, baby. No stripper pole attached to this name, hot chocolate. I don't care what nobody used the name hot chocolate for in the past. I know my story. And I know my childhood struggles have made me a woman of greatness, a woman of great vision, a good wife I was to the late, great Don Collier. My father didn't want me. It doesn't matter, family. I had a great granddaddy who saw greatness in me and said I was his hot chocolate, his chocolate gal. God's always got a ram in the bush for you, family. Go after that dream. Lord have mercy. Y'all make me want to preach, shout, and run today. I am hot chocolate. Let the Louis Vuitton story bless you greatly. I'm out of time now. You better tune in to my show. Join my Patreon. My Patreon is powerful. It's hot chocolate all over the world. It's only $9.99 a month. 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Or you can just say P-A-T by text, and I'll send you the link to join at 901-219-2020. P as in Paul, A-T as in Tom. 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Honey, it's worth $9.99 to change your life. 901-219-2020. I'm out of here. Call me about life insurance. Let Louis Vuitton's story bless you forever. Bye.

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18: 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But I'll tell you this real quick. Miss Davis called. When I tell you that story, it's going to bring a smile to your face and joy to your heart. Anyway, she's one of our listeners that's a senior citizen, and she loves what we do. I'm kicking things off for Miss Davis here and for the rest of y'all. This is from my band, Dwayne Harvey. Music you heard first right here on Gospel Tracks. Name of the song is Heaven. That's our home.

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0: music all the way from South Florida. That's the group Sincere. And After Tonight. Next, I was speaking with the talented and the anointed P.J. Morton from New Orleans, Louisiana. Brothers and sisters, while we were having a deep conversation about music, I asked him a very simple question. I said, P.J., listen, tell me and my Gospel Tracks audience, how would you actually really describe your music?
1: My music, you know, the best word I can describe it is just authentic, you know, and honest. I just try to, if I'm writing an R&B song and writing a love song about my wife, then I want that to be authentic to what my relationship is with her. If I'm writing a song about my kids, I want that to be authentic. If I'm writing a song about God, I want that to be authentic in my experiences that. So I would just call my music honest, and I think that's why it's able to connect. That's why I've been able to get away with some things that other people may not, they don't have the grace to get away with, you know, because I'm clear on who I am and what I'm supposed to be doing. And I just try to stick with that. Not saying I do that perfectly all the time, but the mission and the motivation is always the same, to be authentic and be exactly who God created me to be.
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0: Honest music from PJ Morton, and you grabbed it right here on Gospel Tracks. Thank you for hanging out with us this weekend, brothers and sisters. Let me tell you what's about to happen. I've got phone calls from Gospel Tracks listeners throughout the United States. They are always interesting. Then I have music on the way from individuals like Isabel Davis, Dietrich Haddon, and the Hill City Collective is standing by. We're going to speak with Jokia in just a little bit. A powerful segment of Gospel Tracks classic gold music just for you. And John P. Key's on the way also. And listen, here's the deal. The fact that you've shown up just makes my heart leap. I want you to know this is all about love. And it's all about caring about one another. So let's see if we can't go ahead and have ourselves a little church and tell God how grateful we are that we've had the opportunity to join up again. This is Walt, baby.
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5: Hey, good morning, Walt. This is Darren. I'm calling from Ahoskie, North Carolina. I would just ask that you and your staff, your ministry, would just keep me lifted up in prayer. I'm 40 years old and I'm starting completely over with life after a 17-year marriage has come to an end. And I'm grieving not being with my children. And I've been there with them since birth, never missed a beat. And they're fine and they're doing well. It's just a grieving that's going on because I'm just so used to being there

this very minute. I know that God will heal your broken heart and your children. They will continue loving you as dad, and that connection will still be formed. I know it will. Heavenly Father, as we come before the throne of grace, here's my brother in Christ, God, Darren. You know exactly who he is, and he's there in Ahoskie, North Carolina. God, wrap your arms around him as he goes through this difficult time. God, broken hearts are something difficult. Yes, it's a loss, God, because here are the children in this situation, not having dad. Yes, Father, we know that you know. We asked you for grace. We asked you for mercy. We asked you to strengthen Darren. Uplift him, God. Let him realize that you know the kind of man, the kind of father, the kind of husband that he has tried to be, and that he is. So now, God, as he moves forward in life, he said he's in his 40s now. Prayerfully, you're going to give him many more years to live, and he'll be able to share those years with his children. In the name of your son, Jesus, we say amen, amen, and amen. Darren, trust me. I know you have those tears, man. It comes on you. It hits you when you're all by yourself. But don't be ashamed of those tears. God knows how you feel. Shed them. Joy is gonna come. This song is for you, Darren. It's from Isabel Davis, and it's called Jesus.

A brand new single that you heard first right here on Gospel Tracks several weeks ago from Isabel Davis. She lives down there in New Orleans, Louisiana now. And Jesus is the name of the song. We'd love to hear from you. Give us a call at the Faith phone line, 1-877-925-8568. That's 1-877-925-8568. Come on.

0: Dietrich Haddon, King of Glory. I should throw this in. You know, I don't know if you saw this or not, but there's been an advertisement about Dietrich Haddon, Fred Hammond, and the Clark sisters having what they call a residency in Las Vegas. That just means they are going to sing. They're going to, for R&B artists and country artists, they call it perform. But for gospel artists, we'll call it they're going to minister on the Las Vegas Strip at the Virgin Hotel. Like Virgin Airlines, Virgin Hotel. So anyway, when we find out more about it, we're going to tell you. But I just read about that just the other day. So congratulations to Dietrich Haddon, Fred Hammond. He's the lead person. And the Clark sisters along with Dietrich Haddon. So God bless you. Go over there and sing about Jesus. So we have some Christians that are visiting Las Vegas. They'll be able to go see these wonderful gospel singers. Anyway, the things you learn listening to gospel tracks. Next, I was speaking with my girl, Joe Kia. Now, this is a veteran, so I want you to hear what she had to say. Because during the course of our conversation, she began talking about her career as a therapist for us veterans.
1: One of the things that I always wanted to be was a gospel artist. I always wanted to sing, and I always wanted to be a therapist. And so when I got out of the military, one of the hardest things for veterans that many people don't know is veterans serve their country, but they don't always get the help that they need.

financially and medicinally from the VA, from the government. And so what I do as a therapist is I do mental health evaluations for veterans so that way they can get an increase in their rating. So in other words, if you're listening, you don't know what that is, I help veterans get compensated. And so that's what I do. And so I love doing that. I do. I'm 100% compensated and disabled from the VA. And so that's what I do when I'm not singing and traveling. I'm helping vets. I'm helping soldiers. Shout out to Ernest Pugh, Fred Hammond, you know, Walt. Shout out to all of us who have served. And yeah, I love that we've served our country and we all, you know, represent the Lord.

Jokia with brand new music, the gospel tracks called So Happy. Now, some of y'all, you got a little age on you. You know that song, right? From the 1980s, to be specific, from 1986, from the R&B group called Cameo, the music, and the name of the song was called Candy. When I tell you God is in everything, some of y'all don't believe it. Check out what King Solomon said. I'm paraphrasing. But go to the book of Ecclesiastes, and he says, there's nothing new under the sun. What's been done before will be done again. Yeah. So somebody took that music and said, you know what? Let's have a happy song. That's why Jokia called this song So Happy. This is Gospel Tracks. I'm Walt Baby Love. After the break, we're getting ready for our Gospel Tracks Classic.

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5: 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I'm hanging out with Walt Baby Love.
6: Thank you, gang. It is Walt Baby Love. Now, I promise the Gospel Tracks Classical Old School segment. This is where we go back and take some music out of the past and share it with you. The different genres of gospel music. Well, this is choir gospel at its very best from back in the day. All the way from Brooklyn, New York, brothers and sisters, we're about to feature the Brooklyn Tabernacle Choir. Now, how did this happen real quick? My wife was sitting and she was reading her Bible, but she was listening to some music. And I happened to come through the same room in our home, and I said, "What's that song?" She said, "Oh, it's the Brooklyn Tabernacle Choir." I said, "Really?" I said, let me hear that. I've heard that before. I forgot about that song. She says, "You ought to share it with your audience, Walt. Brothers and sisters, from me and my lovely wife, Patricia, to you, the Brooklyn Tabernacle Choir, and my life is in your hands. Worship God."

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Let him know. 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

0: 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God is good, y'all, all the time. And all the time God is good. 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
8: 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I'm doing it. 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
1: So let me testify. I was born in Haiti. My daddy was a minister. 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He brought us to Newark, New Jersey after Brooklyn, 1108 South Orange Avenue. Let me take you back to a gospel.

0: Don't let the world shake your faith in God. Tablet Man, Kirk Franklin, and Wycliffe John. Hello, God. Thank you, God, for blessing us day after day after day. Brothers and sisters, can you feel this move of God? I am having myself a Holy Ghost party around here. Thank you for joining me. And if y'all just keep on praying for me, I promise to keep on praying for you too. Thank you, God. Hello, God. This is Walt, baby.
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8: Hello, Walt Baby Love. I'm Sergeant Banks, U.S. Army retired 82nd Airborne Division. Hoorah! I think you and I was there around the same time. I was there from 68 to 71. I listen to the show when I get out of church. I retired here at Fort Benning, Georgia. Nice talking to you, Walt Baby Love. I used to listen to you back in the day when you was knowing God from when I was talking. Have a blessed day. We love your show, man. God bless you and your family. Bye.
0: Whoa, thank you, Sergeant Banks, my man. He's out of Fort Benning, Georgia right now, and he said his tour duty was somewhere in the late 60s into the 70s. I'm older than you, man. I was there in 1961 through 1967. Hey, hoorah, airborne all the way. Sergeant Banks, thank you for your service, and thank you, man, for taking the time to listen to us. God bless you. And stay close to God and know how much someone like myself, a fellow trooper, respects you and your service. Most gracious, loving, and everlasting Heavenly Father, I thank you for my brother in Christ, Sergeant Banks, there in Fort Benning, Georgia. God, wrap your arms around he and his family. Continue giving him wellness of health and a sound mind. Continue taking him in the direction you would have him go. And Lord, let him know how much we appreciate him, not only his service to the United States, but his belief in you, his service to you, and his service to his community. In Jesus' holy name, we say amen, amen, and amen. Sergeant Banks, this song is for you. Marcus Jordan, and it's appropriately titled, Thank You. Thank you again, Sergeant Banks.
9: 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Oh, Jesus.

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1: You know, we continue to keep our finger on the pulse of gospel music. All the different forms, the different genres of gospel music. So here's a piece of music we've been watching for weeks now, and we've been watching it on the different charts, right? The Billboard Gospel Chart and the other one also. The point is this. We notice many of our affiliates have begun sharing this piece of music with you. So it's our turn to share it with you also, not only domestically, but internationally. So here's Marvin Sapp, and it sounds like Marvin Sapp out of the past. I want your opinion. Give us a call at the Faith phone line. Let us know what you think. 1-877-925-8568. 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

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And this happens to be Roc Nation's very first gospel album release. 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I'm Not Stopping is Maverick City featuring Hendrix and Run-T.

0: 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Listen, yo, I have to take a moment just to say thank you and God bless you to all of our listeners in Nairobi, Kenya. We appreciate the fact that the folks at Capital FM at 98.4 there in Nairobi have been with us for a number of years. God bless you, Capital FM. We just want you to know we don't take any of that for granted. So just know this, Nairobi, we love you. Thank you for your prayers. We keep on praying for you also. 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
0: Just so you know, it's time for this week's Gospel Tracks Medical Moment. I am Walt, baby love. I want to talk to you about staying healthy. Now, did you know that a number of chronic conditions like high blood pressure, diabetes, alcoholism, as well as poor nutrition and lack of exercise are some of the main reasons of organ transplants in African Americans in this country? Now, although there is no magic cure or tried and true method to live a disease-free life, listen to me. Well, if you keep these guidelines in mind that I'm going to share with you, well, it'll help you stay healthy and fit. Number one on the list, make sure that you have your blood pressure checked at least twice yearly. Number two, avoid alcoholic beverages to help lessen your

0: How about that one? Open My Eyes from Ron Carter and Ricky Dillard and their collaboration. Next, I was speaking with Jason Nelson, and he began giving some advice for some of our listeners. I'm talking about you out there in Gospel Tracks land that are going through some challenges in your life. Listen to what Pastor Nelson had to say.
1: Number one, pray about it. Spend some time with God. Ask God, you know, what do I need to do? How can I bring this to a close? Is there something that I need to do personally to make adjustments so that my life can be better? I think sometimes we fall into a rut, and as a result of being in that rut, we perpetuate certain actions or habits that actually continue to cause to feed that particular situation or circumstance. And sometimes if we take a step back and pray and ask the Lord for clarity, He'll show us exactly what we need to know and help us get out of it. Other than that, go and ask your brother or your sister to pray for you. Talk to your pastor. Somebody has the ability to really intercede for you and to bring you into a place of compliance with God's will for your life so that you can come out of what you're in and step into a better place.

0: Pastor Jason Nelson out of Baltimore, Maryland, with his current single, Made New. You know, the Bible tells us that we accept Jesus Christ as our Lord and Savior, and we become believers, that we become new creatures in Christ Jesus. You're made new. You have an opportunity to start over again. You can't do it by yourself, but God's Holy Spirit will help you change you. Oh, hallelujah. That's a word right there. I'm going to preach that. This is Wild Baby Love. When I come back after the break, we're getting ready for our Faith Phone Line prayer list.
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0: All right, y'all, if you have any positive thoughts, praise, or inspiration you'd like to share with us here at Gospel Tracks, I'd like you to take a moment and give us a call up the Faith phone line so we could hear from you. Now, here's the number, 1-877-925-8568. That's 1-877-925-8568. God has done something for you. I know he has. Share that testimony. Or maybe you're saying, hey, Walt, all I want to do is have you pray for me, okay? No problem. Tell us specifically what it is you'd like us to ask God to do for you, and it'll be our honor and our privilege, and we'd be humbled to be able to join in intercessory prayer with you and for you. Now, here's that number one more time, 1-877-925-8568. And if you can, take a moment, give us a call right now. Don't put it off. Do it now.
7: Good morning, Walt Baby Love. My name is Shay Gully. I'm calling from Pensacola, Florida. I was just

0: calling for you to pray for me and my family members. We had so many loss recently in our past, and we're still holding on thanks to the Lord up above. Thank you.
1: Well, baby love, this is Anthony Hicks out of Toledo, Ohio. I've been through some storms that only God could brought me through. Amen. Walt, baby love, thank you for all your prayers, Walt, every Sunday that I listen to you. I love you. Thank you so much.

Lockhart with music you heard first right here on Gospel Track several weeks ago. He's on the way. That's right. God is coming back. Jesus is coming back for us, y'all. Listen, y'all, it's time to have a little prayer. We're going to pray for a couple of folks. I'd like you to join an intercessory prayer with us for all the people we prayed for throughout the week, as well as those we're going to lift up right now, as well as our nation, our troops, and our first responders. Heavenly Father, we just want to thank you, God. We want to thank you for being God, because we know you're God all by yourself. We don't care what the rest of the world is talking about, and we certainly do not care and pay any attention to the so-called evangelical white nationalist Christians here in America, because we know that that's not Christianity at all, as they distort your holy word from the Bible. Oh, hallelujah. Watch out, Walt, baby. God, I want to lift up a couple of our listeners here. Shay Gully, she called us from Pensacola, Florida. God, you know about Shay and her family members. She said they have suffered loss in their family recently. God, I ask you to heal their broken hearts. Most of us know what it is to lose family members. I ask you to take care of the Gully family, God. We thank you for Shay giving us a call and the fact that she listens to Gospel Tracks each and every weekend. God, let us be a blessing to her today. This is part of our plight being human beings. None of us is going to live forever. Not here in the land.

living, but we can be with you and have life everlasting if we believe. So God, touch Shay, touch her family members. In Jesus' holy name, we say amen, amen, and amen. Hallelujah. And then I want to thank Anthony Hicks for giving us a call from Toledo, Ohio. Thank you, Anthony. He says he appreciates us. Most of us as human beings, most of us that are decent people, God-fearing people, and loving people, most of us just would like to be appreciated. We'd like folks to know that if you appreciate me, let me know you appreciate me and how you treat me, how you conduct yourself, things of that nature. So, Anthony, God bless you. Father in heaven, you know our brother in Christ, Anthony Hicks in Toledo, Ohio. He said he's been through some storms, God. We all have been there at one time or another. God, make a way for Anthony. Calm his spirit. Let him get over the trauma that he's been through, where he can praise you, glorify you, lift you up, and tell the world about what you've done for him, just as Jesus has instructed us to do, about telling somebody what the Lord has done for us. Bless he and his family. Smooth his life. In Jesus' holy name, we say amen, amen, and amen. I got to go ahead and get out of here. God, please take care of the brave men and women of the United States military. And I said many times before, we need peace, God. So take care of our brave men and women of the United States military serving in all the military branches. And being a veteran, they're close to me. Bless them and bless their families. Now, God, as I wrap it up, please take care of our first responders. Bless them, God. Take care of all of us. Take care of our nation. I'm saying amen, amen, and amen. And as a veteran, I'm saying hoorah, airborne all the way. Here's Javon DeWan, 10X my blessings, God. Increase the blessings of all of our listeners. Woo!

10x my blessings. He is saying to God, God, keep on blessing me. Make it even larger. Keep on

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8: Hey, hey, hey, hey, hey. I'm not yelling at you. I am just trying to get your attention. I told you I was going to tell you about Miss Davis, the lady I spoke about at the beginning of the program in hour one. Miss Davis lives in Dublin, Georgia, and she called me last week, and she says, "Walt, this is Miss Davis." And she says, "Call me. I want to talk to you." Right? And I called her. And she said,

I want to be on the radio. So the next time she calls, we're going to play a call back for all of y'all, okay? So, Miss Davis, God bless you. Thank you for listening to us. And know, dear, we realize that God has given you a number of years. And as one of our elders, we show you complete respect. Listen, y'all, I'm going in the Bible here to Mark chapter 4, verse 35 through 41. And because of one of the phone calls we received today from one of our listeners, Mr. Anthony Hicks, he said he's been through the storm, and he thanks God for bringing him out. So I'm going to share the story for you who are believers, have heard many times, but realize what Jesus can do for you. So here we are in Mark chapter 4. Verse 35 through 41. Listen closely. That day, when evening came, he said to his disciples, "Let's go over to the other side of the Sea of Galilee." Verse 36. Leaving the crowd behind, they took him along, just as he was in the boat. There were also other boats with them. A furious squall came up, and the waves broke over the boat, so that it was nearly swamped. Jesus was in the stern of the boat, sleeping on a cushion. Now the disciples woke him and said to him, "Teacher, don't you care if we drown?" Verse 39. He got up, meaning Jesus got up, rebuked the wind, and said to the waves, "Quiet, be still." Then the wind died down, and it was completely calm. He said to his disciples, "Why are you so afraid? Do you still have no faith?" Verse 41. They were terrified and asked each other, "Who is this?" Even the wind and the waves obeyed him. They loved him. They respected him. But all of a sudden, they were a little afraid of him also. Like, he's that powerful. The word of God for the people of God. Whatever storm you're going through, if you trust God, he'll bring you out on the other side.

0: 1 year of gospel tracks.
1: 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That made the morning for me.
0: Walk, baby, love.

the songs from like 5 months ago that I told you was going to become number one in the country in the form of popularity on all the gospel music charts. It did. Kenny Lewis in one voice, God did it. Brothers and sisters, if you can, please bow your heads and have a little prayer with us. Heavenly Father, as we come before this throne of grace on bended knee, crying out to you, saying, God, we love you. We appreciate you. We lift you up and glorify you. But God, please, don't leave us. Continue your grace and your mercy in our lives. Strengthen us. Have us not only know how to hold on, but to know how to press forward and to not give up. God, thank you for blessing us. Thank you for being there for us. And Lord God, we'll make it our business to continue lifting you up and telling the world about this God that we serve. In Jesus' holy name, we say amen. Amen and amen. As always, we want you to know we do this program in the name of our Lord and Savior, Jesus Christ. We also like keeping the name of our Father in the ministry alive, the Reverend Prophet L.K. Johnson, who was the founder of the First House of Prayer, the city of Chicago. He's gone home to be with the Lord back.

0: 2007, when he was 101 years of age. Well, that about does it for this week. 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My associate producer is Marisha Oliveras. 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This is Definitely Walt, Baby Love, and may God bless you and your family. Always remember, the family that prays together sure enough has the opportunity to stay together. I'll see y'all next weekend. Be blessed in the Lord. And as always, I'll be Airborne Gang. 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
8: I'll praise the Lord, everybody. I'll praise the Lord, everybody. Give the Lord a clap of praise. We thank you, Lord, for another day of living. Thank you, Lord, for watching over us all week, Lord. We came back, Lord, in this service today. We thank you. We praise your holy name, Lord. Come on, Sister Chelsea.

praise the Lord, everybody. The blood of the Lamb. We thank God, Lord, for the word today. I am not what I look like. 1 Samuel 16, verses 1 through 13. As this ministry evolved, y'all know this pastor is not afraid of change. So that's what y'all got. Y'all called me. That's what you got. Amen. So, I'm not afraid of change. Israel, King Saul, had fallen out of grace with the Lord in 1 Samuel 16. So God, in the first place, God did not select Saul anyway. The people did. He was not God's chosen vessel. The people want to be like all the other nations around them, Syria and Babylon, all the other nations around them. They wanted a king. And God tried to tell them that he was their Lord. He's their Lord. This is a theocracy. That's what Israel was. It was a theocracy. Because there was no king. God, it was a God-led nation. That's what it means by theocracy. We have churches around that you know of in this vicinity and over the nation. They are theocracy, God-led. So you pray that the man or woman who's over the church, over the congregation, is God-led. Theocracy, that means the decision rests with the Lord. And the body of, that body has accepted that as a God-led theocracy. There are no meetings, there are no voting, whatever God says goes. So you have to believe that the one that you are talking to or in charge is also being led by God. Amen? And that's the key. So we have now that God had warned them that in 1 Samuel 8 that Saul was not the one. He had told him, that's not the one. You don't want him to be your king. Because the first thing is you're gonna have lost the freedom. You're not gonna have any freedom. He's gonna rule over you. And he also gonna draft all your sons into the military for war. Amen. So he's gonna take your son, and then he's gonna take your daughters and put them in service to him in his castle. In service to him. He's gonna tax you and barely tax you to finance his army, to finance his lifestyle. And that's what God warned them about that. So after all these warnings, they still desired Saul. They still desired Saul. And after over 40, I'm getting the word in a minute. So now God now is sending out Samuel to what? Anoint a new king. Even though they already have a king already in place. Saul is already in place. But God is getting ready to demote him, dethrone him. Because he had not acted the way God had put in place for a king to act over Israel. Amen? So if you got the word, stand for the reading of the word. 1 Samuel 16, verses 1 through 13. What I look like. So God had given Israel their heart desire. Don't you know you have to be careful what you ask the Lord for? Amen. You have to be careful what you ask the Lord for. Because the Lord just might give you what you ask for. Amen. So women, when you out there, you see that man with his abs, he all tight and chiseled and muscle. Amen. Y'all looking, that's the one I want. Look at him, he's so good, he's tall, he good looking, look at him. He might be a devil. Amen. Just might be the devil. Incognito. So you can't look at the outside. And men, the same thing, you see that beautiful man. Amen. But she just might be a she-devil. Amen. That might be a cheat him. So you don't know. By looks, you can't tell what you're getting. Amen. The worst car I ever bought was the prettiest car I ever had. The nicest was the worst car I ever bought. Amen. It was the Eagle Premier. They don't even make it no more. I was looking for a car to buy. We was in Arizona looking for a car to buy. They advertised the Eagle Premier. It was fast. It was sleek. It was chic. You know, it had all the lines. Just like you call it, like they had them lines, you know. And I didn't have that thing a year, and I had it in the shop almost every month. It was a pretty

This regular car I ever had. Come on here, somebody. So I went by the looks of that, and even though they had gave me a perfect review, don't you know people buy reviews? The car company, but I believed I was young then, I was stupid. Wasn't wise like I am now. I believe what the ad was saying. Come on here, somebody. So you can't believe the advertisement. So Saul had all the quality you would think that they would want. He was a Benjamite. That means he was a warrior. The tribe of Benjamin was out front when they came out of Egypt. God sent the tribe of Benjamin out front because they ran into trouble. They know Benjamin was going to take care of it. The tribe of Benjamin, they would be the first one they run into. And the enemy, if they came up to the tribe of Benjamin, they were defeated. So Saul was of the tribe of Benjamin. He was a Benjaminite. He was tall and strong and bronze. He was left-handed because all the tribe. That's how you could tell what they were left-handed. So the thing about like this is that he had all those qualities. You think this would be a great king, but his heart was fire. But his heart was fire. Amen. So bow beware. So bow beware. Well, he wasn't even with a cold heart. He didn't love them at all. All he wanted was do with them what he wanted out of them. That's all Saul wanted. He didn't care for the people. He went into war and his sons got killed in war. He made war with the nations around him. Just because he could. No prayer, no supplication, no going before the Lord saying this is what we should do. None of that. He just did all these things. So now see, and God knew where the new king was. He knew that Saul was never supposed to be king. But don't you know that 40 years Saul ruled Israel. David had not even been born yet. You don't even know what God's plan is, do you? Your leader ain't even been born yet. So God accepted Saul because David hadn't even been born yet. They after 40 years, God said, now I'm going to dethrone Saul because the new king has arrived. The new king is here. The king after my own heart, David, who is after the heart of God. He chased after God. He worshiped God. He prayed to God. God led him. Come on to somebody. Now, you got to know the story of King David. You know, King David was out there as a shepherd boy. As a shepherd, you got to care for stuff. As a shepherd, you got to take care of the lambs. As a shepherd, you got to take care of those that are defenseless. Come on here, somebody. So that was the heart David had. David had a heart for those that could not help themselves. Come on, man. At first. Come on here, somebody. Even folks with a good heart can turn sometimes. Come on here, somebody. But you don't put your trust in man. You got to put your trust in God. Hallelujah to the Lamb. So here David is now, he's out of shepherd. Now here Samuel is going out to go to Jesse's house. And now Jesse now marched out all these sons. The seven sons, strong and mighty. They were Saul. They were like Saul. And God kept rejecting every one of them. But Samuel trusted God. Yes, come on here, somebody. So he asked Jesse, do you have another son? Because God would not lie. He said, his son, the next king is coming out of Jesse's house. He said, yeah, I got one more little boy. Yes, come on here, somebody. A little lad out there with the sheep. Come on, carrying after the sheep. I got me out there on the backside of the mountain. And they just said, stop the party. Stop the party. Call him in. Call him in. Amen. Because David had a heart for God. And soon as David hit the house, the Lord said, that's him. That's him. Amen. That's him. No matter how many they come before you, God is going to anoint you with one. That's him. Come on, everybody. That's the one. If you're the one, if you're a man, you look like a woman, he's going to say, that's her. So there's no mistake. That is the one. So now David now is the one. Amen. He wasn't tall. He wasn't muscular. He was ruddy. Amen. Ruddy. That means he was short of stature. Skinny. Didn't look like a king. Come on, here, somebody. Didn't look like a king. But God said, that's the one. Sometimes the one you want is not going to look like what you want. But you see, we don't even look like what we are. Amen. David didn't look like a king. He's not what you see, but I'm what I'm going to be. Amen. Amen. So he selected David. So the least of your, don't look down on the least of these.

Come on, hear somebody. Amen. Because that might be the one. Amen. That might be the one. But look down on the list. I can go to my own history. I can tell you about my three children, my three natural children, that had two boys and a girl. The only boy was brilliant. Amen. Good grades. Always made honor roll student. Got a scholarship to college. All those good things. My second son, he was not a book person. Struggled in school. Amen. Cried many nights over his homework with him. But he graduated. My second daughter was like the first son. Always smart, brilliant. Went on to college, got 3 degrees. Amen. But out of all of that, you know who the most stable son or child I have? Come on, here, somebody. Out of all of that, you know the most stable son I have is that second child, that second son. Amen. Stable, always calling and checking on his dad. Come on, here, somebody. He'll call me and say, I ain't heard from you in a little while. Always call. Don't hear from the other two now. Amen. I called him, but that second son who seemed like he wasn't going to make it. Come on, here, somebody. Who wasn't going to amount to much. Amen. That's the one. Sometimes that's the one. Amen. Sometimes we want to put our eggs in the basket of one that got all the qualities. Amen. Amen. Amen. Come on, somebody. But sometimes you got to look at the least. The least of the ones. Hallelujah to the Lamb. Look past the green. Look past the bling. Hallelujah to the Lamb. You got to look at the heart. You got to look at the soul. You got to look at the spirit. Amen. Let me tell you, they got an evil spirit. Don't make no what they look like. You need to send them on the way. You say, well, because you get them. You say, well, I can pray and poop. You might be praying the rest of your life. But God told you to get rid of them. Amen. From the very beginning. But I love him. I love him. I just gotta have him, Lord. And Lord said, I told you. That was not the one. Amen. Amen. And you a man, you got to be a woman, Lord said, that ain't the one. But Lord, I love him, Lord. I love him. Gotta have him, Lord. Amen. Amen. But see, I'm telling you right now, God will give you a word. Give you a word. Hallelujah to the Lamb. Woo. For all this. And all this. He told David to rise up. Rise up. Anoint him. This is the one. And don't you know the other seven brothers probably were jealous. Here he is, a little ruddy boy. He's going to make them leader of Israel. God has chosen. He ain't never fought a war. His other brother was a warrior. He hadn't been out to war. He hadn't sit in charge over no men. All these things. You say, okay, this disqualifies him from leadership. But God said he had the right heart. He's got the right ability. He's got the right thing that I'm looking for is his heart. Amen. And then when he made David king, the king, he did not appoint him right away. You got to wait till you see them. Come on, here, somebody. He was anointed king, but he wasn't made king. Not just yet. Israel already had a king. His name was Saul. But see, now God waited. Amen. He gave Saul bad dreams, nightmares, tormenting him. And then he asked, saying, do you have anybody out there that calm these nightmares? And he said, I got this little boy shepherd boy. He can play the harp. King Saul said, bring him to me. And when King Saul had these nightmares and these terrible things in his mind, David would play the harp. You know, demons would subside. That's what the Bible said, the demons subsided. Because he was demon-possessed. And the demons were tormented. Amen? And as he played the harp, he said, now the demons now rested. They left him alone. So David, he was right there in the king's palace. God moved him in the king's palace without making him king. Come on here, somebody. Don't you know you can be put in place of leadership and God ain't got to make you king? But he sat at the right hand of the king. And Saul didn't even know he was entertaining the next king. That's how God is. Don't even know you entertaining the next king. Amen. Hallelujah to the Lamb. Gonna finish up here in a minute. So then God anointed David king, just like God anointed Jesus Christ. He said,

like David. Because they were looking for another king, but he said, I've not come to rule, I've come to deliver. I come to save. I come to set free. Yes. Hallelujah to him. I didn't come to rule. And that's why they wanted to kill him. Because he didn't come to overthrow the Roman government. They thought he would come to be king. Yes. A man with all that much power, he still had that power, but he didn't use it for his own benefit. Come on here, somebody. He didn't use the power God gave him to overthrow Rome, because he could have overthrown. Because when he was on that cross, he said, if I want to, I could call 10,000 angels down. And they'd get me down off this place. Hallelujah to the land. So no, he did not lose the power for selfish gain. He died coming to what? To heal the brokenhearted. To deliver those that are bound up in chains. Hallelujah. To deliver the oppressed. Jesus Christ. Hallelujah to the land. Praise the, he said, I have come that set the liberty free. Those that live in those who are oppressed, to proclaim the acceptable year of the Lord. Then he closed the book and he sat down because now the Lord of Lords is here. You don't have to wait for another. John said, do we wait for another? He said, no, John, you don't have to wait for another. Haven't you heard that the sick have been healed? Have you not heard that the blind has been made to see? Have you not heard that the lame now walk? Have you not heard that the dead is rise up out of the grave? Have you not heard? We don't have to wait for another. The Lord of Lords is here. He's here right here in this place. The Spirit of the Lord is right here in this place. Hallelujah to God. I thank God for Jesus Christ today. I thank God that the Lord has sent his Savior down to deliver us from sin, from death, and the grave. It's all in Jesus' hand. All in his hand. We thank God for Jesus Christ today. We thank the Lord that you sent him down to lay down that cross, Lord. Take the nails in your hand, nails in your feet. A crown of thorns put, they lift you up on carrier. You declare that it is all finished. Thank you, Jesus, finish your course. Thank you, Jesus, for finishing your course. Thank you, Jesus, for not letting the flesh take control. Because he put down the flesh. He had been 40 days in the wilderness. He put down the flesh. Because he could have said, well, I want to be king. The flesh said, yeah, you want me, you got all this power. Why are you king? Because I came to die, not to reign. Come here, somebody. I came to die on Calvary, not to reign over this world, not to reign over Israel. I come to die for all mankind. He died for all of us. Sitting here in this room, he died for all of us. Watching on Facebook, he's there for all of us who are listening on radio. He died for all of us. But we had never been born, but he died for me. He died for you, he had not been born. He offered himself up as a living sacrifice, a perfect sacrifice. But we thank God for Jesus Christ. We thank you, Lord, for doing what you said you should come down here to do. We thank you, Lord, for you didn't get off the cross. We thank you, Lord, for being a perfect sacrifice. We thank you, Lord, that you was anointed for this work. Amen. Because if God hadn't anointed Jesus, he never could have stayed on the cross. He never would have stayed on the cross. If he wasn't already set to come to die before he was born, he never could have stayed on the cross. Never could have stayed on the cross. But he came to die. And you know what? I believe in my spirit. You know what? I believe he was ready to die. I believe he was ready to go back to the master. How can you be holy and live in an unholy place? Come on here, somebody. How can you be holy? He was living in an unholy place. The only way he could get back to holiness was to die. That's the only way we can get to holiness is to die. That's the only way we can get back to the bosom of Christ is to die in this flesh. We got to die and leave this world. Then we should what? See, we should taste glory. Then we should see glory. Amen. If we are saints, we sick, and we all be looking for our master. Amen. Amen. When I get so I can't take care of myself, I'm laying up on my sick bed. One day it's going to happen. I'm not able to take care of myself. I'll be praying for the master. Praying for the master. I heard old people say it before. I've seen him. Seen him coming through the door. You see angels around him. Old people, they'll tell you. They'll tell you. I see my Lord. He's on the way. He's on the way. Amen. And what a glorious day that is, because then we will be back in glory with our Father. Amen. Now, I don't want to leave this place. I ain't got no

suicidal tendencies. Come on here, somebody. I'm not ready to leave this place. But the day when God says it's done, I'm going to be waiting on my Lord. Come on here, somebody. And that's what I'm giving you an opportunity to be in a place where you say, when the Lord called me, I want to go be with the Lord. You got to accept Jesus Christ as Lord. If you want to be with Jesus, you got to accept him as Lord and Master of your life. I offer you Christ today. I offer you Christ today. You not receive Jesus, receive him today. So when your day comes, you'll be ready. You'll be ready to meet the Master. I'm ready. I'm ready. Amen. I don't want to go, but I'm ready. Don't want to go. Can you say you're ready? Are you ready? Are you ready to see the Lord? Hallelujah to the Lamb. We thank you, Lord, for Jesus Christ. We thank you, Lord. We thank you, Lord, for your word today. We thank you, Lord, for anointing Jesus as Lord of our life. We thank you, Lord. Thank you, Lord, he fulfilled his calling. Just like David, he accepted it willingly. Just like David, he served God. Amen. But unlike David, he didn't fall. Unlike David, he didn't fall. I want you to know one thing. I'm going to close this out. Out of all his physical characteristics, nothing was pleasing to women. He wasn't tall. He wasn't strong. But the Bible said he was good looking. That's what the word say. That he was nice to look at. He was pleasant on the eyes. And it got him in more trouble than he knew what to do with. He had 1,000 wives and 700 concubines. But they liked what they were looking at. Amen. Like what they were looking at. Be careful. Don't let God's gift lead you into trouble. Because it was a gift from the Lord. Amen. And he took that one gift, and that one gift made him fall. Amen. I could go in more depth about that, but I won't. If you ever receive Christ today, receive him today. Receive Jesus Christ as Lord and say, be saved. Be born again. We thank you, Lord. We praise your holy name. Come on, choir. Hallelujah to the Lamb.

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We

0: welcome you in the name of our Lord and Savior, Jesus Christ.
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National Weather Service in Memphis has issued a severe thunderstorm warning for northwestern Tishomingo County in northeastern Mississippi, Alcorn County in northeastern Mississippi, southeastern McNairy County in West Tennessee, southwestern Hardin County in West Tennessee, until 3:15 p.m. Central Daylight Time. At 2:30 p.m. Central Daylight Time, a severe thunderstorm was located near Corinth, moving east at 15 miles per hour. Hazard, 60 miles per hour in gusts and quarter-size hail. Source, radar indicated. Impact, hail damage to vehicles is expected. Expect wind damage to roofs, siding, and trees. Locations impacted include Corinth, Picquet Landing State Park, Burnsville, Glen, Picquet Dam, Pine Eflet, Levy, Farmington, Eastview, Mitchie, Guys, Raymer, Kossuth, Dowski, Pebble Hill, Strickland, Hamburg, Weenasoga, Bignesville, and Tuleau. For your protection, move to an interior room on the lowest floor of a building. Repeating, a severe thunderstorm warning has been issued until 3:15 p.m. Central Daylight Time for the following counties. In Tennessee, Hardin and McNairy, and the following counties. In Mississippi, Alcorn and Tishomingo.

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Not saying it's going to happen to your family this summer, but what I love is we get to make sure we're prepared for whenever anybody goes home from this earth. 901-219-2020 for all your whole life insurance needs. I provide insurance that never changes. You may have term, something that keeps going up and up and up. That's term. But let me

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8: 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Al Wasserberger and Behind the Food TV will be filming at Exit 87 Barbecue and Catering. 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Exit 87 Barbecue and Catering, 2049 Highway 70 East in Jackson. 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